0: Taiwan and Fijian was described as a mutual defence treaty by Australian ministers. Peter said launching a ballistic missile into the South Pacific was at odds with the spirit and intent of the Blue Pacific Ocean of Peace. The missile was fired into the South Pacific nuclear free zone established by the Treaty of Rarotonga, and Peter said China's action goes against the object and the intent of that treaty. More than 130 years of horse racing is coming to an end at Auckland's Avondale Racecourse, with the final race day set for next week. But locals are worried about the future of the 35-hectare site, which also has a number of well-used community sports fields and a weekly market. Avondale Jockey Club Acting President Andrew Skinner said club members are looking forward to the final day on the 15th of July and celebrating the milestone of 136 years of racing on that track. But no more races on the calendar edge, the club closer transferring its ownership of the land to industry governing body New Zealand Thoroughbred Racing. NZTR has the legal authority under the Racing Authority Act of 2020 to declare the track surplus in a process intended to channel racing club funds from underutilised land to the wider industry. Skinner said the club was doing its best to get a good outcome for everyone. Whilst the club is the caretakers and the legal owners, the community will have 10 sports pitches and there'll be enough room for the markets. But as soon as the dynamic changes, what is a developer going to do with the land? And that uncertainty has some West Aucklanders worried. As a kid, I always remember that every time, you know, it was a race day at Avondale races, you knew it was going to be wet. It was, when Avondale had races, it was always a wet day. I'd love to see the stats on this, because I believe that if they did have the stats for the weather for race days, I think you would find that the majority of race days, certainly back in the 40s, the 50s and 60s, an Avondale race day, it was a wet day. A woman accused of smothering a child with a pillow has appeared in Wellington District Court. The 27-year-old woman faces one charge of assault on a 3-year-old. The charges relates to an incident on the 1st of July in Auckland. The judge granted the woman interim name suspension at her appearance yesterday. She was held in custody on a separate matter. Emergency services were at the scene of a fire at the residential property in Tauranga's Bethlehem yesterday afternoon. Fire and Emergency New Zealand said crews arrived to find the structure about 20 metres by 10 metres fully involved in a fire after being advised of the incident at about 3:30. Three trucks from Tauranga City and Greton were in attendance. Fenn said police were assisting with road closures and St John had been notified. At that stage, it was not treating it as one, there was anyone believed to be inside, but they cannot yet confirm that all occupants have been accounted for. When the fire crews arrived, actually the structure was completely engulfed in flames. A Wangamata home suffered considerable damage after being struck by lightning in a thunderstorm. Wangamata Volunteer Fire Brigade responded to reports a house and nearby power pole on Achilles Avenue have been hit by lightning, and that was about 10 to 4 yesterday morning. Photos from the scene show the extent of the damage, with blackened power points, an exploded fuse box and holes blown through the home's walls. There was considerable damage to the home, and understandably the residents are pretty shaken up, but thankfully everyone is safe. Even the car sitting in the driveway won't start after its computer was apparently fried by the lightning strike. The Wangamata Volunteer Fire Brigade reminded the public to stay well clear of any damaged electrical equipment or fallen power lines, and to treat all power lines as live until a network company confirms otherwise. And here is the Sky News from London.
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0: say the decision's incomprehensible and unjustifiable. Cristiano Ronaldo's hopes, meanwhile, of winning the World Cup have come to an end. It's after Portugal's late 1-0 defeat to Spain. Elsewhere, a 21-year-old man's been charged with murder after another man was stabbed to death in West London last Tuesday. Emergency services were called to Hounslow, where 22-year-old Haroon Hassan was pronounced dead. Awap Halouf was arrested in Cardiff on Sunday. An eighth Afghan asylum seeker has been charged as part of an investigation into alleged child sexual exploitation in Norwich. 20-year-old Bilal Shimwari faces rape and conspiracy to rape charges. Britain's joined Poland, Finland and the Netherlands in announcing significant progress on a new defence funding scheme. The multilateral defence mechanism is designed to help channel more money into rearming allied nations. Donald Trump's been putting pressure on European countries to step up spending ahead of this week's NATO summit in Ankara. Our security and defence editor Deborah Haynes is there.
1: There's going to be a lot of pressure on certain allies about why they aren't spending more faster, and then even potentially consequences spelt out by Donald Trump that maybe US support for those particular allies might not be as forthcoming.
0: And Prince Harry's arrived in the UK amid controversy around the trip. He won't be staying at Buckingham Palace. That's the latest. I'm Cam Hall.
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3: The weather for tomorrow, that is Wednesday, a few showers, then the day fine. Southerlies, 16 degrees and overnight low of 8. Thursday, fine with cloudy mornings. Southerlies, 15 degrees with an overnight low of 8. Friday, public holiday for the Maori logo Subaru Day. Going to be a fine day with southerlies 14 degrees with an overnight low of 3. And the weather for today, that is Tuesday, showers, some heavy, thunderstorms and hail possibly north of Whangaparaoa. Easterlies turning southerly by this evening. 14 degrees with an overnight low of 9.

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1: You don't mean paintball.
0: Mm-hmm. Just what we're doing tonight.
1: You mean Parcheesi.
0: No, just what we're doing tonight.

Will you be visiting Helensville? If so, here's your chance to visit the historic Helensville Station. It dates back to 1880 and along with the adjacent museum discovered the importance of railways in the Kuiper district. The museum includes a large working model railway layout and the wharves area from 80 years ago. Also displays show the importance of railways in the district. The Helensville Railway Museum is open every Sunday from 10:30 a.m. to 3 p.m. A small admission charge applies. A warm welcome to visit the historical Helensville Railway Museum.

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1: From Feature Story News in Washington, I'm Kate Fisher. US President Donald Trump is defending his intervention in the World Cup that saw world football's governing body, FIFA, reinstate US striker Fallarin Balogun, even though he was given a red card during last week's match against Bosnia-Herzegovina. Balogun is now eligible to play against Belgium on Monday. European football's governing body, UEFA, called the decision unprecedented, incomprehensible, and unjustified. Speaking at the White House, President Trump conceded that he had taken steps to get the player's red card suspended.
2: And that wasn't a foul. These were two great athletes that got tangled up, and this referee, who is a little bit suspect, if you check his past, I don't want to say that because I don't like to create controversy, but very suspect. Yes, I asked for a review by FIFA.
1: Russia has launched a massive barrage of ballistic missiles and drones at Kyiv, killing at least 21 people across the Ukrainian capital on the eve of a critical NATO summit. Ukraine's military says it struck Russia's largest oil refinery in the Siberian city of Omsk on the same day, the deepest such attack inside Russian territory since the war began. Dasha Chernyshova has more from Moscow.
3: Moscow says in response to all of those attacks, they are conducting their own strikes against the Ukrainian military-industrial complex. So the attack against Kyiv and the Kyiv region overnight has been part of that. They say that they were targeting the enterprises that were responsible for the production of components for the drones as well as for the missile launch systems in Ukraine. And this is expected to be diminishing Ukrainian capacity to inflict damage against Russia's civilian infrastructure.
1: NATO Secretary General Mark Rutte has arrived in the Turkish capital Ankara ahead of the 36th NATO summit, which opens on Tuesday with leaders from all 32 allied nations. The two-day summit's expected to focus on support for Ukraine and progress towards a target for all members to spend 5% of GDP on defence by 2035. The White House has confirmed that US President Donald Trump will hold bilateral talks with Ukrainian President Volodymyr Zelensky on the sidelines of the summit. Stuart Smith reports from Turkey.
4: The NATO Secretary General Mark Rutte says he expects NATO leaders to produce clear, concrete and evidence plans for this 5% goal. That is how much each nation is expected to spend as a proportion of its GDP on military and military-related spending, like national resilience. They've already agreed to do this. That happened last year. This year is all about showing that they have actual plans to make this happen.
1: From Bureaus Worldwide, this is FSN.
0: The weather for tomorrow, that is Wednesday, a few showers, then the day fine. Southerlies, 16 degrees, and overnight low of 8. Thursday, fine with cloudy mornings. Southerlies, 15 degrees with an overnight low of 8. Friday, public holiday for the Maori logo Subaru Day. Going to be a fine day with southerlies, 14 degrees with an overnight low of 3. And the weather for today, that is Tuesday, showers, some heavy, thunderstorms and hail possibly north of Whangarei. Easterlies turning southerly by this evening. 14 degrees with an overnight low of 9.

Acupuncture is the ancient Chinese art of healing. It releases endorphins from the brain, which makes it particularly effective in the treatment of pain. Many conditions can be successfully treated by acupuncture, including asthma, arthritic pain, sinusitis, allergies, insomnia, weight loss, sports injuries, headaches, and migraines. Ivan Pivak has been practicing acupuncture since 1974, and his success and experience in this field has been recognized with a Lifetime Achievement Award from the health industry. So if you're seeking relief from pain or chronic illness, contact experienced acupuncturist Ivan Pivak on 836 3220 or check out his website ivanpivak.co.nz. Ivan Pivak practices acupuncture from his rooms in Glendine, and he can be contacted on 836 3220.

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2: From the Sky News Centre at 1, the USA are getting underway against Belgium in the World Cup, with striker Follorin Balogun starting for the co-hosts. That's despite him being sent off last time out. Joe Rawson reports from the US.
3: Florian Balogun, the United States' top scorer in the tournament, does start for their game against Belgium despite all the controversy. He's available after FIFA suspended a one-match ban following his sending off in their last game. President Donald Trump spoke to Gianni Infantino about it. Belgium aren't happy, but the game is just about to get underway in Seattle.
2: Elsewhere, Cristiano Ronaldo's hopes of winning a World Cup appear to be over. It's after his side were knocked out of the last 16 by Spain in Dallas. Meanwhile, England's Jordan Henderson will miss the rest of the tournament after injuring his wrist while celebrating yesterday's win over Mexico. A 13-year-old boy has died after being seriously injured in a house fire in Blackpool. Police believe it was started after an e-bike exploded. A 19-year-old man remains in a serious condition. Sky is warning of job cuts after announcing its £1.6 billion takeover of ITV's media and entertainment arm. The broadcaster is looking to save £200 million in costs. Arthur Ferry says he can't find the words to describe how he's feeling after booking his place in the Wimbledon quarterfinals. The last Brit left standing in the singles beat Grigor Dimitrov in a tiebreak in a thrilling fifth set on centre court. Ferry says it's a day he'll never forget.
4: Grew up 5 minutes from here. Grew up coming to watch matches on this court, and now playing here in front of all you guys, having the support and winning. I mean, yeah, it's unbelievable.
2: Roger Federer was watching on from the Royal Box as Ferry kept British hopes alive. And EpiPens will be stored in all schools in England from September. Training for teachers in how to use them will also be provided. That's the latest. I'm Cam Hall.
1: The weather for tomorrow, that is Wednesday, a few showers, then the day fine. Southerlies, 16 degrees, an overnight low of 8. Thursday, fine with cloudy mornings. Southerlies, 15 degrees with an overnight low of 8. Friday, public holiday for the Maori logo Subaru Day. Going to be a fine day with southerlies, 14 degrees with an overnight low of 3. And the weather for today, that is Tuesday, showers, some heavy. Thunderstorms and hail possibly north of Whangaparaoa. Easterlies turning southerly by this evening. 14 degrees with an overnight low of 9.

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And it all kicks off this Sunday at 1:30 p.m. That's right, 1:30 p.m. this Sunday, where you'll enjoy an afternoon overflowing with country and western music, warm company, and yes, afternoon tea included. And the best part? 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
2: From the Sky News Centre at 2, the USA will need to come from behind to stay in the World Cup. The co-hosts are losing at halftime in a controversial last 16 tie with Belgium. Joe Rawson's watching in the US.
3: Florian Balogun has had little impact so far after his ban was put back following a decision by FIFA after a conversation between President Trump and Gianni Infantino. Charles Di Ketelaere has got a brace with Belgium 2-1 up at halftime. Malik Tillman's deflected free kick did make it 1-1 at one stage, but as it stands, all three co-hosts will be out.
2: Meanwhile, Cristiano Ronaldo's hopes of winning a World Cup appear to be over after his side were knocked out of the last 16 by Spain. Portugal went down to a 1-0 defeat in Dallas. A 21-year-old man's been charged with murder after another man was stabbed to death in West London. Haroon Hassan, who's 22, was pronounced dead in Hounslow last Tuesday. Ministers are being warned they're mis-selling students' loans by freezing the repayment threshold for 3 years. MPs on the Cross-Party Treasury Committee says it's putting an unnecessary burden on younger generations. Inflation means many who took out loans between 2012 and 2023 have seen their debt rise or stay the same. Zach graduated last year.
4: Since making repayments, I've had a minimal impact in reducing how much is left of the loan. Primarily think this is because of how great this interest rate is. It feels like I'm not really moving any of it at all.
2: Well, the government says it'll continue to look at making the system fairer. Prince Harry's arrived back in the UK after being told he couldn't stay at Buckingham Palace. Sources say he'd accepted the King's offer too late. And British wildcard Arthur Ferry's booked his place in the Wimbledon quarterfinals. The world's number 114 beat Grigor Dimitrov on 5 sets on centre court. That's the latest. I'm Cam Hall.
1: The weather for tomorrow, that is Wednesday, a few showers, then the day fine. Southerlies, 16 degrees, an overnight low of 8. Thursday, fine with cloudy mornings. Southerlies, 15 degrees with an overnight low of 8. Friday, public holiday for the Maori logo Subaru Day. Going to be a fine day with southerlies, 14 degrees with an overnight low of 3. And the weather for today, that is Tuesday, showers, some heavy, thunderstorms and hail possibly north of Whangaparoa. Easterlies turning southerly by this evening, 14 degrees with an overnight low of 9.

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Watch out!

Are you busy? No worries. You can leave your laundry and pick it up later. No more laundry chores. Just leave your laundry at the Grand Drive laundromat. That's in Orewa, and pick it up later. If you wish to do it yourself, the equipment is fast, modern, and it is new. So the Grandview Laundry at Orewa, open Monday to Saturday.

hard to forget. You're listening to Mountainside FM, Tamaki's very own radio station. For those who enjoy country, that's the real country, the classic country, on a Saturday night from 8 to the small hours of Sunday morning, we have our Nostalgia Country. 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Hope that you can join us during the Saturday night Nostalgia Country program.

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0: Good afternoon, and it is now 4 o'clock.
1: The weather for tomorrow, that is Wednesday, a few showers, then the day fine. Southerlies, 16 degrees, an overnight low of 8. Thursday, fine with cloudy mornings. Southerlies, 15 degrees with an overnight low of 8. Friday, public holiday for the Maori logo Subaru Day. Going to be a fine day with southerlies 14 degrees with an overnight low of 3. And the weather for today, that is Tuesday, showers, some heavy, thunderstorms and hail possibly north of Whangaparoa. Easterlies turning southerly by this evening. 14 degrees with an overnight low of 9.

0: It is now time for Listener's Corner, where we once again look at the good, the bad, and the ugly issues brought to our attention by our listeners. There are always plenty of ugly and bad issues, but please advise us also of the good happenings around our region. We wish to recognise those groups and individuals who help and assist others.
1: I have always enjoyed the opinion of Michael Laws. He is an academic, but one who is still intelligent. He has maintained his intelligence, which sets him apart when it comes to most academics and politics. His decision to once again become a candidate for New Zealand First, well, to me, this is an excellent move, not only for himself, but also for the political scene. Last time he was elected, he signed a document he should have left well alone, and he paid for it by being dismissed from his party position as Member of Parliament. Michael Laws has always been an unusual figure in New Zealand politics because he has combined journalism, broadcasting, local government and parliamentary politics. Whether people agree with him or not, he is known for expressing his views directly rather than trying to suffer them for political convenience. When he was an MP for New Zealand First in the 1990s, the party did split over whether to support the coalition arrangements with New Zealand National Party. Law sided with those who supported the coalition and signed a document backing that position. That decision ultimately placed him at odds with Winston Peters and the party leadership, and he lost his place within New Zealand First. If he is returning to New Zealand First now, the political circumstances are certainly quite different. He is older, has decades more experience in media and local government, and will presumably have a much clearer understanding of how Peters expects party discipline to operate. From a political strategy perspective, there are arguments in favour of his return. He is an experienced communicator and debater. He has a public profile that extends well beyond politics through his broadcasting. He tends to articulate positions that resonate with segments of voters who feel the major parties avoid contentious issues. He brings experience of both Parliament and local government. Of course, whether that translates into electoral success depends on where he is placed on the New Zealand First list and how well the party performs at the election. My comment that he is an academic, but one who still has intelligence, does reflect my frustration with most academics whose political conclusions are detached from everyday experience. The situation I am constantly observing is that academia seldom supports intelligence or common sense. In Law's case, his appeal has generally rested less on his academic background than on his willingness to challenge prevailing orthodoxies and communicate in a plain language. The strong opposition to his return by the mainstream media, led by people such as Andrea Vance from Stuff, did take me by surprise. I foolishly thought such lefty columnists had started to change their profile from false indignation and an incredible childlike bias to something more tangible, but sadly, she again has proved the opposite. The interesting political question is whether such criticism still carries the influence it once did. Some analysts argue that traditional media have less ability to shape public opinion than they did 20 years ago because voters increasingly consume information from a wide range of sources, including podcasts, social media, independent news sites, and direct communication from politicians themselves. Now, if that trend continues, a politician like Michael Laws may be judged more by voters' own impressions than by slanted, unbalanced editorial opinion, as demonstrated by that Andrea Vance of Stuff. Stuff seem to openly support a Labor government, and now they seem to be wooing top, is the reason they require the millions of dollars of taxpayer money to once again be available as a handout for their survival? I wonder if that really is the true reason. The allocation of the $88 million to the mainstream media by the Ardern administration was a true turning point in all newsroom commentary. Their overnight support of Ardern became universal. It took a little time for the honest free thinkers in the industry to become independent columnists, or in recent times seeing webcasting being used by people such as Duncan Garner, Sean Plunkett, and yes, Michael Laws. The platform, along with the Good Oil, these are wonderful examples for the freedom of opinion and controversial news items. Many journalists, such as Carl Dufresne and Hooton, moved to more independent outlets or became bloggers themselves. These journalists have kept their independent credibility. I certainly do not agree with everything they publish, but at least we know lefty head-in-the-sand editorial policy is not strangling their opinion. Many of the older viewers do not know how to access the other newscasts that are available. I know many rely on us here on Mountainside FM with our firm stance on returning old-fashioned democracy to what was once a great little country. I am sure they do not agree with all of our ranting, but we at least do give the chance to hear once again good old-fashioned, and maybe to some, an alternative point of view.
0: 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This program is played Monday to Friday at 9:50 a.m. and again at 4 p.m. The highlights of this program will be replayed at 9:50 a.m. on Saturday morning.

How does one describe an acupuncturist? How does one describe Ivan Pivak? When asked about Ivan Pivak, most patients describe him as the most caring, talented person one could have as an acupuncturist. He trained in Hong Kong with master practitioners of this ancient procedure. Ivan Pivak has received many awards for his skill and dedication to this craft of pain relief and wholesome improvement of health. Ivan Pivak, 4271 Great North Road, Glendene. Telephone 09-836-3220. That is 09-836-3220.

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But I wanna know for sure. So come on and hold me tight.

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1: In broadcasting circles, Mountainside FM is known as the black sheep broadcaster. And I have no problem with that, because the black sheep is sometimes the only one telling the truth.
2: We have two useless days on our holiday list here in New Zealand. One of them is the Matariki. This is the Maori name for the cluster of stars that rises in midwinter, and for many Maori, heralds the start of the new year. And this is a crapo, because not many Maori at all. Before the con artists got into Matariki and started all their bullshit and their nonsense, there was not hardly a Maori even knew the name, let alone knew what it represented. And I understand there was only something like four tribes in the whole of New Zealand that understood Matariki. The rest were absolutely ignorant of the whole thing. But of course, with Maori bullshit and Maori what have you and money from us taxpayers and all the grants and all the crap that goes with it, even appointment of a knighthood, it has now become part of our holiday list. And I, as an employer, I disagree wholeheartedly with this, just giving away public holidays for crapo days such as to celebrate Matariki, and the other one is that Waitangi Day. I really, really oppose being an employer and having to pay wages to staff because someone along the line reckons that Waitangi Day and Matariki Day are worth a public holiday. Well, in my view, they're not. And this Matariki thing, goodness me, it's the Matariki cluster, as the Maori call it, really is a cluster of stars which has far, far more importance in the Northern Hemisphere, and certainly for the Subaru motor car, because after all, that is the emblem of the Subaru car.

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A dream that soon must end. 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And if I die while I'm asleep,

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1: 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The cobbler at Hillary Square, Oriawa.

a bebop, baby, a bebop, baby, a bebop, baby, she's a gal for me. I'm gonna find

0: Good afternoon, it's now 5 o'clock. And here is the Sky News from London.
1: From the Sky News Centre at 5, all three co-hosts are out of the FIFA World Cup after the USA were hammered 4-1 by Belgium in the last 16. Lauren Balogun failed to score in Seattle after his one-match ban for an earlier red card was suspended following an intervention by President Trump. The Football Association's understood to be considering appealing against England defender Jarrell Quantz's sending off against Mexico. Former FA chief David Bernstein's been asked if it sets a dangerous precedent.
2: I doubt this will happen too often, but absolutely. It's inconsistent. It's a terrible precedent. As I say, it marks FIFA as not being a serious governing body.
1: Belgium will face Spain, who defeated Portugal 1-0 in the quarterfinals. The prison's watchdog insists it will closely monitor around 6,000 criminals will be freed early in September to reduce overcrowding in jails in England and Wales. Reports suggest killers and rapists could be among them. A cross-party group of MPs say the three-year threshold freeze to graduates repaying their student loans must be scrapped. The Treasury Committee's warned the current policy covering plans taken out between 2012 and 2023 puts an unfair burden on younger generations. Chair Dame Meg Hillier fears it amounts to mis-selling the loans.
3: These 17 and 18-year-olds mostly were taking out these loans. They were told that they were equivalent to things like a mobile phone contract and weren't told clearly that government could change the terms of the contract. And then actually governments over time have changed that repayment threshold.
1: The government says it's looking at making the system fairer. A 13-year-old boy's died after a house fire in Blackpool last week. It's believed it started when an e-bike charger burst into flames. The Duke of Sussex will find out today if he's won a High Court case against the Daily Mail's publisher. Associated Newspapers denies unlawful information gathering. And Arthur Ferry's kept British hopes alive at Wimbledon. The 23-year-old beat Grigor Dimitrov in a 5-set thriller to book his place in the quarterfinals. That's the latest. I'm Cam Horn.
0: The weather for tomorrow, that is Wednesday, a few showers, then the day fine. Southerlies, 16 degrees, an overnight low of 8. Thursday, fine with cloudy mornings. Southerlies, 15 degrees with an overnight low of 8. Friday, public holiday for the Maori logo Subaru Day. Going to be a fine day with southerlies, 14 degrees with an overnight low of 3. And the weather for today, that is Tuesday, showers, some heavy, thunderstorms and hail possibly north of Whangaparoa. Easterlies turning southerly by this evening, 14 degrees with an overnight low of 9.

and it's judged for the part where she lied. The award of achievement that's given will be mine for the part where I cried. I was great in the scene where she found someone new.

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1: On a warm summer's evening, on a train bound for nowhere, I met up with a gambler. 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He said, "Son, I've made a life

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And it all kicks off this Sunday at 1:30 p.m. That's right, 1:30 p.m. this Sunday, where you'll enjoy an afternoon overflowing with country and western music, warm company, and yes, afternoon tea included. And the best part? 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
2: From the Sky News Centre at 6, Fularin Balogun's red card reprieve after Donald Trump's intervention has ended in a huge World Cup anti-climax. He started for the USA, who were crushed 4-1 by Belgium. It means all the co-hosts have now been dumped out of the tournament. These American fans in Seattle are hugely disappointed.
3: Belgium showed up. They played a better game plan than we did. We didn't have our flow. It just hurt.
4: We had an awesome tournament today. We just did not bring it.
5: It was just bad. I mean, no effort, we didn't have anything.
6: I would have expected a closer game because the US team has developed so much.
2: Belgium will meet Spain in the quarterfinals after they beat Portugal. The government's been accused of mis-selling student loans by not warning borrowers their repayment terms could change. The Treasury committees described the system as broken. Prince Harry's back in the UK and a judgment's due today in his legal claim against the publisher of the Daily Mail. Associated Newspapers Limited denies unlawful information gathering. Around 1 million families are being urged to get their children vaccinated against measles. The NHS has launched a catch-up campaign for 2 to 11-year-olds who've missed out on their jab. Two children in England died from measles this year. Parts of the UK are entering a third heat wave in as many months, although temperatures aren't expected to break records this time. Parts of southern England are likely to see highs of around 32 degrees Celsius today, which could rise to 35 over the weekend. Met Office forecaster Aidan McGivern expects other places to get hotter too.
7: For northern parts of the UK, of course, we haven't started the week with a heat wave. Far from it. There's been a lot of cloud and some outbreaks of rain. But the high pressure that is bringing the hot sunshine in the south, well, that's going to extend more widely across the UK from the middle of the week.
2: And wildcard Arthur Ferry booked his place in the quarterfinals at Wimbledon, keeping British hopes alive. The 23-year-old beat Gregor Dimitrov in a tiebreak in a thrilling fifth set on centre court. That's the latest. I'm Laura Safe.
1: The weather for tomorrow, that is Wednesday, a few showers, then the day fine. Southerlies, 16 degrees, an overnight low of 8. Thursday, fine with cloudy mornings, southerlies 15 degrees with an overnight low of 8. Friday, public holiday for the Maori logo Subaru Day. Going to be a fine day with southerlies 14 degrees with an overnight low of 3. And the weather for today, that is Tuesday, showers, some heavy, thunderstorms and hail possibly north of Whangarei. Easterlies turning southerly by this evening. 14 degrees with an overnight low of 9.

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2: From the Sky News Centre at 7, all three co-hosts are out of the World Cup after the USA's defeat to Belgium. President Trump dominated the coverage before the game. Joe Rawson reports from the US.
3: Some will say it's a win for football after the Balogun saga that saw his one-game ban suspended by FIFA after a conversation between President Trump and Gianni Infantino. His impact on the match was minimal, though. Belgium too good and comfortable in a 4-1 victory over the USA in Seattle. They'll face Spain in the last eight. Mikel Merino's late goal saw them beat Portugal 1-0 in Cristiano Ronaldo's last ever World Cup appearance.
2: The prisons watchdog says it'll keep a close eye on criminals freed early under a government scheme over fears rapists could be among them. From September, some offenders will be released from jails in England and Wales under the Sentencing Act 2026 to try to relieve overcrowding. A cross-party group of MPs says the three-year threshold freeze for graduates repaying their student loans must be scrapped. The Treasury Committee's warned the current policy puts an unfair burden on younger generations. Chair Dame Meg Hillier fears it amounts to mis-selling the loans.
4: These 17 and 18-year-olds mostly were taking out these loans. They were told that they were equivalent to things like a mobile phone contract and weren't told clearly that government could change the terms of the contract. And then actually governments over time have changed that repayment threshold.
2: A government spokesperson says it'll continue to look at making the system fairer. A 13-year-old boy has died after a house fire in Blackpool last week. It's believed the blaze started when an e-bike charger burst into flames. The High Court's due to deliver its ruling on Prince Harry's legal battle against the Daily Mail's publisher. He's accusing Associated Newspapers Limited of unlawful information gathering, which it denies. And British wildcard Arthur Ferry booked his place in the quarterfinals at Wimbledon. He beat Gregor Dimitrov in five sets on centre court. That's the latest. I'm Laura Safe.
1: The weather for tomorrow, that is Wednesday, a few showers, then the day fine. Southerlies, 16 degrees, an overnight low of 8. Thursday, fine with cloudy mornings. Southerlies, 15 degrees with an overnight low of 8. Friday, public holiday for the Maori logo Subaru Day. Going to be a fine day with southerlies, 14 degrees with an overnight low of 3. And the weather for today, that is Tuesday, showers, some heavy. Thunderstorms and hail possibly north of Whangaparoa. Easterlies turning southerly by this evening. 14 degrees with an overnight low of 9.

Yeah, this was the one. Yeah. 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

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The Avondale Pinnacle Country Club is known for its wonderful lineup of country singers and musicians. 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
2: The Sky News Centre at 9. Following Balogun's red card reprieve after Donald Trump's intervention has ended in a huge World Cup anti-climax. He started for the USA, who were crushed 4-1 by Belgium. It means all the co-hosts have now been dumped out of the tournament. These American fans in Seattle are hugely disappointed.
3: Belgium showed up. They played a better game plan than we did. We didn't have our flow. It just hurt.
4: We had an awesome tournament today. We just did not bring it.
5: It was just bad. I mean, no effort, we didn't have anything.
6: I would have expected a closer game because the US team has developed so much.
2: Belgium will meet Spain in the quarterfinals after they beat Portugal. Prince Harry isn't staying at Buckingham Palace during his time in the UK when his privacy case with the Daily Mail's publishers due to end. Associated Newspapers Limited denies unlawful information gathering. There are fears dangerous criminals, including rapists, could be among thousands of inmates released from prisons in England and Wales early under a scheme to ease overcrowding. The Chief Inspector of Prisons, Charlie Taylor, says he's worried because many training, education and rehabilitation programmes in jails have been cut.
7: Of course, if a large number of prisoners are coming out at the same time and that preparation work hasn't been done over the course of their sentence, the danger is they go back into the communities and they go back into the habits that got them into jail in the first place.
2: A government spokesperson says without action, institutions could run out of space entirely as early as November. A catch-up campaign's been launched by the NHS to urge millions of families to get their children vaccinated. Two children have died from measles in England this year. Temperatures could hit 35 degrees Celsius in the coming days, with the UK in its third heat wave in as many months. Southern England and the Midlands are facing amber heat health alerts from tomorrow morning. And Britain's Arthur Ferries described his debut on Wimbledon centre court as incredible. He's reached the quarterfinals after beating Gregor Dimitrov in 5 sets. That's the latest. I'm Laura Safe.

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3: Tis Christmas, and in every home are sounds of revelry and good cheer. But alas, outside... outside in the driving snow, a lone, tragic, ragged figure stumbles through the icy streets, his thin, frost-bitten fingers clutching at the threadbare overcoat. He stumbles into a decrepit hovel, ignoring the poor wretches who lay groaning on the straw-covered floor. He staggers in, lets fall his ragged coat, lurches forward and says,
4: "Welcome to the Goon Show!" Thank you, listeners! And a Merry Christmas to all our readers. For the Christmas festival, we present on the new curved speaker radio set, a bandit of Sherwood Forest! Olé! Olé!

0: Chester, late in the 12th century. 'Tis December, and the snow-covered coaching yard of the Bowman's Inn is thronged with travelers, each awaiting to go his journey.
1: Oh, coachmaster, a word, I pray.
2: Coming, sir! Ah, 'tis the Sheriff of Nottingham. A pleasure to talk to the only real gentleman here.
1: Oh, really?
2: Yes, that's him over there by the wall. Wallace the Greenslade.
1: Forsooth, this day I would travel to Nottingham. I wish to buy a ticket for the coach.
2: Coach don't need a ticket, it travels free.
1: Ye good joke. Now then, I wish a seat with me back to the horses.
2: Don't matter where you sit. If you're downwind, you'll still cop it.
1: Yeah, ye good joke. Now belt up, will ya? Baggage boy. Baggage boy.
3: Hello. It's Doc Hall, sir.
1: Long, thin lad. Put my three bags atop of the coach for Nottingham.
3: Forsooth, I will do that. I say, suit, suit, suit, suit, and suit.
4: What manner of an idiot is this that keeps saying sooth?
3: Little does he know that I'm a soothsayer.
5: Oh, don't hit me now. It's Christmas time. Oh, what was that?
1: Just my little foot. Oh. Now get those bags and...
3: Okay, don't get annoyed. I got the bags. I'll get all the bags up now. I've done this job before, you know. I've done all the bags. Then I'll get them. I'll get them up. I've done this job before, you know.
1: Good.
3: I'm no idiot. I've got top of them. I got the old bags up there. But no. There they are. All safe and sound on top. Oh, I forgot the bags. I'll come down and...
1: No. Stay there and I'll throw them up to you. Here's one, two, three. Got them?
2: Excuse me, sir. Could you give my hand round the other side of the coach?
1: Why?
2: There's a lad laying there with three cases on top of him.
1: Idiot, idiot.
3: Okay, it's okay, sire. I didn't hurt myself.
1: We'll jump again.
3: What? I fell on this old woman.
0: I'm not an old woman.
3: Oh, I'm sorry, I meant this old man.
0: I'm not an old woman or an old man.
3: Oh.
0: I'm a young man.
6: Oh!
3: Good joke. Good joke.
6: Harky all. The coach for Nottingham leaves but quick. Do you hear me? So quickly. Oh, I could spit.
2: Sherwood Forest!

0: Oh, dear, dear, dear. No, dear. I must have dozed off. Where are we, pray, gentlemen?
1: We're in Sherwood Forest, madam. Pity you're not younger.
0: Oh. Oh, dear. What's become of the long, thin lad?
1: I threw him out of the coach a mile back.
0: Whatever made you do that, sir?
1: I don't know. Just high spirits, I suppose.
0: The poor, poor lad. Lost in the forest. The wolves will get him.
2: Please, don't mention the wolves.
0: Why not?
2: I'm a Hungarian.
3: Stand and deliver. Hands up or I'll split your grotkin in its quarter.
0: Mercy, it's an outlaw.
3: I warn you, madam, one step nearer and I'll scream.
4: Art thou one of Robin Hood's men?
3: I art. Me name is Friar Balsam.
4: What luck. Oh, indeed, what luck. I wish to join your band. I play the saxophone.
3: Oh, just what we need. Right, we shall keep you. Now, coachman, you may drive on unarmed.
5: In arms!
3: Well, now, my man, from now on you will be known as Little John and...
5: Ahoy there, my merry man! Tis I, Robin Hood, me, Neddy Seagoon, alias Handsome Harry, plus Sammy Seagoon, now playing in pantomime. Be my love, or no one else, falling in love with love is falling. Recall it, everybody! Level it to the rivers, all right!
6: Well done, more. There we are, more, thank you, more.
1: Come along, Robin, there's no need to be so shy. Robin, this is our new recruit.
5: Welcome to the band. I'll have you fitted for a suit of Lincoln green. Call Norrie the tailor.
7: Yes, what is it, Dumpling?
5: Measure this man.
7: What, is he dead?
5: For a suit.
7: Oh, a suit. Oh, all right then. Elkin, you got the tape? Good. Right now then, and the chalk, Elkie. That's right, boy. Now, chest 17, including shoulders.
4: That's right. Yes, you're right. You're right, yes.
7: Waist 56. Yeah, you're a bit of a nosher, aren't you?
4: Yes, I'm not.
7: Yes. Nice. It's nice to see it on you. Right arm 18, left arm 28.
4: That's right, yes.
7: Now then, inside leg. Oh! Sorry. That's all now. Half a knicker to you.
4: I refuse to be seen wearing half a knicker.
8: Oh, help! Robin Hood, help!
5: Yes, Will Eccles, what's happened?
8: The Sheriff of Nottingham, he threw me out of the coach. Clung! But I learned something else. His men have kidnapped Maid Marian.
5: Oh, no. Maid Marian, she's the most beautiful girl in the world. Oh.
3: You must rescue her.
5: Yes, I must rescue her. She's so beautiful.
3: It'll mean certain death for you.
5: I didn't know she wasn't that pretty. I wonder where they're keeping her.
8: Where they're keeping her? In the forest, of course. Oh, there's plenty of good hiding places there. My dad used to take me there.
5: What for?
8: A good hiding.
3: You're all cowards, do you hear me? The fair maid Marian must be rescued at all costs. Will Eccles, saddle me horse.
5: Max Hilbury, slap on a perforated mackerel sheet. Zoom!

0: Get in there, you naughty Maid Marian.
1: Sheriff of Nottingham, take your hands off me. If they're not off in the next 3 hours, I'll write to the police.
0: Little spitfire.
1: Oh, fie. You see, my fiancé, Mr. R. Hood, will come and fisticuff you. He'll hit thee. Splat, fun, blat, zowie, socko, blam, thud, biff. He learned all his boxing from comic strips. Have you ever seen a comic strip?
0: Only in a Turkish bath.
1: I don't wish to knowest that.
0: In that case, goodbye-est.
1: Oh, sobs of despair. Sobs. Locked in this dark dungeon with nothing but an old straw television set. This is a chamber of torture. Oh, woe. Oh, misery. Oh, fie. Oh, whatever shall I do?
2: The part of Maid Marian is being played by Miss Charlotte Mitchell, and a ripe little ham she's proving. Play continues.
1: My fiancé, Robin Hood, will rescue me ere long.
0: Psst!
1: What is that psst I hear?
0: Psst!
1: How do you spell it?
0: Psst!
1: That's how my Robin spells his psst. Is that you, Robin, come to rescue me?
3: Yes.
1: Where are you, my clever one?
4: Chained to the wall behind you.
3: The truth is, I'm a prisoner. My arms are chained.
1: Are your legs chained?
3: No.
1: Then let's dance, Robin. Divinely.
3: You come here often? Next time! Stop this mad squarry.
1: But you're so handsome.
3: I know, isn't it a bore? But we must escape. Wait. The stone I'm chained to. It's loose. I can feel the draft. I've done it.
1: What?
3: Taking an aspirin. I don't want to catch cold.
1: Robin, try and pull the stone out, beloved.
3: My arms are chained, but my teeth aren't. Place the chain twixt my teeth.
1: There it is, twixt. Now, pull, Robin.
3: I'm coming away like mad here. It's coming.
1: That's it, Robin, beloved. Pull. Let those strong white teeth pull us to freedom.
3: Well, don't stand there. Pick them up.
1: Robin, you've pulled the stone out. Let's go through to freedom. Follow me. Oh, 'tis dark in here. Oh, Robin, please.
3: Wasn't me?
1: Then who else?
5: There's more than one prisoner in here.
3: 'Tis the noble Eccles. What are you doing here?
5: 6 months.
3: You captured two.
1: 'Tis the sheriff.
0: Yes, I've come to take you, Maid Marian.
3: Splat, fun, zowie, blun, thud, biff, clud, wallop, splam, black, socko. There. Let that be a lesson to you. Blat, blat!
0: You silly, twisted boy. Come, maid. Who blew my candle out?
3: Oh.
0: Don't move, sheriff, or this club will mash your nuggler.
3: Here's Friar Balsam! Let the sheriff have it!
6: What?
0: Clubbing yaga. Now, you swine, have you had enough?
5: Yep, I've had enough.
0: Eccles, where's the sheriff?
3: I've got him on the throat. Help me.
0: No.
3: Why not?
0: My throat. Flatten me knuckers with crods. He's got away with Maid Marian.
3: Ooh.
2: I'll get it, BB.
0: Hello? It's for you.
3: Hello? Hello?
6: Hello,
3: Robin Bobby. Hood here.
6: Hello, it's, listen, it's Ernie Cash here. Now, listen. listen, Robin, the sheriff's been in on the blower to me from the Windsor Bearwood. He says unless you pay him £2,000 ransom, he's going to kill you.
3: £2,000? What shall I do?
6: Offer him £1,750 and take a chance on it. I mean...
3: I haven't got a penny on me.
6: No, don't worry, Shmulik. I sent the geezer on his way with the girl to get you out of shtuch.
3: Thank you. Thank you, you saved my life.
6: Oh, we all make mistakes. Goodbye, dear.
3: All's well. I don't know, Ennington. Tell us why you were in prison as well.
7: Well, I'll tell you just what happened.

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They said, "Is your name Henry?" And I said, "Why, sure." They said, "Well, you're just the boy that we've been looking for."

is lying. I deny the charges of robbing that liquor store, and I deny the charges of breaking down that door. I also deny the charges of entering too. But when the judge said stand up in court, I dropped the bottle that I just bought.

0: I am dismissed. Well, good morning, Judge, and bless your heart.
1: Oh, what a night, oh, what a night it was, it really was. I believe for every drop of rain that falls, someone gets wet. Yes, Greensladers, it's your own Wallace Greenslade singing to you again, and don't forget, you too can have a signed photograph of Wallace Greenslade for only 3 guineas. So, fan clubs, keep those checks rolling in. Old Wallace will find a use for them. So till next time, this is Mr. Rhythm Greenslade saying, chickadee-boo-boo, rock-o-ly-coo-coo, ooby-dee-obbly-ooby-doo-doo, chickadee-snitch, 2, 4, 6, 8, hold away, appreciate, Greenslade! Stop! Thank you. And now to the rest of the B feature. The Bandit of Sherwood Forest. Maid Marian, played by Miss Charlotte Mitchell. Part 3, The Sheriff's Banquet.
2: Oh, woe, fie, prithee, oh, zounds. Hither, thither, help! I am undone. Forsooth, agony, whither art thou, Robin? Oh, Robin, where art
3: The part of Maid Marian is still being played by Miss Mitchell.
4: Fair damsel, pray, do not sulk. Eat.
2: No, I'm not hungry.
4: Not surprising after that dirty great kipper you woofed. Now then, my dear, what are...
2: Oh, hot Rodkin, sir. Leave me alone. I love Robin.
4: You hot little bundle, you. Let me hold you. My, you are highly strung. But attractive.
2: Oh, zounds.
4: You mean zounds.
2: No, it only sounds like zooms.
4: Oh. Ye good joke, yes. What do you say, Baron Fred?
3: He doesn't seem to care.
2: Oh, there's someone crawling under the table. What are you doing under there, sir?
5: I'm looking for a telegram.
6: Pardon me, sir, but there is a prisoner outside.
4: Is he bound?
6: Of his health? I know not, sir.
4: Well, send him in.
7: Well, come on. Come on, this way, you. In you get now. Get on your knees there, son.
8: Happy G. You had it, little me. Enter blue bottle in doublet made from mum's old drawers. Ye sausages.
9: Silence! I speak for the Sheriff of Nottingham. Who are you?
8: I'm a member of Robin Hood's gang.
9: Sapristi.
8: I ran away to join in because I was a serf.
9: Tell me, little serf, why have you got a saddle strapped to your back?
8: That's for serf riding. I made a little joke, you.
7: Silence, you!
8: If I had my arms free, I'd give you a black eye.
7: What's the matter, son? You colorblind.
8: I don't like this game. Where's my friend Eccles? Let's play another game. Let's play Rita Hayworth and Husbands.
9: Sapristi Bumpet Nyakos. Now listen, tell us, what is your position here?
8: Can't you see I'm kneeling down?
9: Speak the truth.
8: I have brought you the ransom money to free my master, Robin Schoening.
9: I understand perfectly, but where is the money, little string bonds yeomans?
8: First, you must free Robin.
9: Tie him to a stake.
8: No, do not tie me to a stake.
9: Why not?
8: I'm a vegetarian.
9: All right.
8: Nutting me.
9: Stop it, man. Listen to me. Drink this.
8: No, I must not drink it, alcoholic drinkies. I'm a miner.
9: I don't care if you're a navvy. Drink.
8: Well, as you ask it me so nicely, and also this because you're holding a dirty big chopper of my little nut, I'll have to drink it, won't I? Thinks. This must be the dreaded deading of Blue Bottle Park. Good luck to you. Picks up cardboard goblet and drinks. That was jolly nice, that was. I thought they was going to dead me. But I was wrong. You rotten Norman swine, you. There was dynamite in my drinkies. Look, my knees have dropped. Exits left with low knees, high groins, and shattered boots.
9: Oh, stop! Hearty, I am here!
2: It's my fiancé, Robbie.
9: Belt up, you. Tis I, Robin, freed by Wallace the Greensled. Come in, attack the sheriff.
10: Charge!
4: Splat!
10: Flood!
4: Flun! Biff! Bong! Whack! Clout! Zowie! Blum!
2: My fiancé is in there somewhere.
9: That's what you think.
2: Robin, what are you doing under the table?
5: He's helping me look for that blasted telegram.
4: Flub! Whack! Oh, Robin, we can't keep this up much longer. Will they never arrive?
9: Who?
4: Those blasted sound effects men. Blung Thonglog.
9: Let me help. Blat!
2: My fiancé did that.
9: Thud!
2: My fiancé did that.
9: Blambonk!
2: My fiancé copped that.
9: Blat! My fiancé copped that.
4: Stop, Robin Hood. Robin... Call your men off. You win, you win, you win. Your thuds, blats, and wallops were far louder than ours. Maid Marian is all yours.
9: Friar Cron!
8: Coming.
9: A wedding! Let two be joined as one.
8: Stand there, both. Now, do you take this, what is he?
2: Man.
8: Right, man, yes. Take this man to be your husband?
2: Yeah.
8: And, you said take this woman to be your wife?
11: Yes, I do.
8: Pronounce man and wife, I feeling.
9: Stop! You've married the wrong man.
11: Oh, yay? 2, 4, 6, eightest. Who to girls appreciatest?
2: Green Swim!
12: Peter Sellers, Harry Seacombe, Spike Milligan, and Charlotte Mitchell, with the Rosewood Quartet and Max Gelray. The orchestra was conducted by Wally Stott, script by Spike Milligan and Eric Sykes, announcer Wally Greensled, the program produced by Peter Eaton.

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2: From the Sky News Centre at 10, Donald Trump's intervention has failed to stop the USA being dumped out of the World Cup. Following Balogun started after his red card was controversially overturned. However, his side was thumped 4-1 by Belgium. They'll now face Spain in the last eight, who beat Portugal 1-0. Manager Roberto Martinez defended the decision to play Cristiano Ronaldo for the entire game.
3: It's a presence, open space, a dead ball situation, anything in the box. We need his experience, so it would make no sense. Probably going into extra time, it would have been the moment to use the energy of Gonçalo Ramos.
2: Martinez has now quit as Portugal manager. Prince Harry won't be staying at Buckingham Palace this week after being told he was too late in accepting his father's accommodation offer. The Duke of Sussex was also told it would compromise the King's constitutional position as judgment is due in his privacy case against Associated Newspapers. There are fears dangerous criminals could be among the thousands of prisoners released early in September to ease prison overcrowding. The watchdog says it'll keep a close eye on those freed in England and Wales. Ministers are being warned they're mis-selling student loans by freezing the repayment threshold for 3 years. The Treasury Committee says it's putting an unnecessary burden on younger generations. Inflation means many have seen their debt rise or stay the same. Zach graduated last year.
4: Since making repayments, I've had a minimal impact in reducing how much is left of the loan. Primarily think this is because of how great this interest rate is. It feels like I'm not really moving any of it at all.
2: A government spokesperson says it'll continue looking at making the system fairer. Parts of the UK are into another heat wave. Temperatures could climb to 35 degrees Celsius later this week. And former Chelsea manager Liam Rossignol's been named as the new head coach of Paris FC. He's been out of work since being sacked in April by the Stamford Bridge Club. That's the latest. I'm Laura Safe.

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Hope that you can join us during the Saturday night Nostalgia Country program.

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3: From the Sky News Centre at 11, Belgium's players say the US President's World Cup intervention inspired them to victory. They beat the co-hosts 4-1 in Seattle after Donald Trump contacted FIFA to review striker Follerin Balogun's red card. The Belgium social media account posted a photo of their side scoring with the caption, "Overturn this." US manager Maurizio Pochettino defended their right to appeal against the suspension while denying the controversy affected them.
4: "I am disappointed in a personal way, because I think we should talk about that is the possibility to apply for that situation. But that is not an excuse to say, oh, we didn't perform because of that. That is not true."
3: Prince Harry's arrived back in the UK and to confusion about where he's staying. The Duke of Sussex, who'll discover the outcome of his latest legal battle against the tabloids later, hasn't been allowed to stay at Buckingham Palace. The prison's watchdog says it'll closely monitor criminals released early under a scheme to ease overcrowding in jails. There are fears violent offenders in England and Wales could be among those allowed to re-enter society in September. Shadow Justice Minister Kieran Mullen says he's spoken to victims of crime.
5: "People who have been groomed and raped as children by a friend of the family member. It's another young lady that's coming to Parliament today, again told that that person's going to get out of prison potentially years earlier. That's devastating for those people."
3: A government spokesperson said they're fixing the prisons crisis they inherited from the Conservatives. Ministers are being accused of mis-selling student loans by not warning borrowers their repayment terms could change. A Commons committee also says Rachel Reeves' successor must scrap the three-year threshold freeze to pay them back. House prices have seen their first monthly rise since February, according to one lender. Despite nudging up by 0.2% last month, Lloyds is warning the outlook remains uncertain. And the UK is officially going through its third heatwave in as many months. Temperatures could climb to 35 degrees Celsius in the coming days. That's the latest. I'm Laura Safe.

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1: From Feature Story News in Paris, I'm Ross Cullen. US President Donald Trump is en route to Ankara for the NATO summit, having signalled he is bringing a, quote, gift for Turkish President Recep Tayyip Erdogan, widely understood to relate to lifting the ban on F-35 fighter jet sales to Turkey. The two-day gathering has opened with what is being described as the alliance's most comprehensive defence industry forum to date, as allies face mounting pressure from Washington to convert higher military spending into real capability. William Densler reports from the summit in Ankara.
2: Of course, if we cast our minds back 12 months at the NATO summit in The Hague, Netherlands, NATO allies agreed to boost defence spending from annual GDP of 2% on defence to 5%. Annually come the year 2035. The big focus here on Ankara is how to turn that defence spending into tangible results.
1: All three host nations for the Men's Football World Cup are out of the competition following the United States 4-1 loss to Belgium. The US soccer star Florian Balogun was named in the US lineup after FIFA's appeal committee ruled Belgium's challenge to the lifting of his one-match ban was inadmissible. US President Donald Trump confirmed he personally asked FIFA to review the red card that Balogun received in the group stage, while FIFA President Gianni Infantino said the organization's judicial bodies remain independent. But Europe's football governing body UEFA condemned the decision to suspend Balogun's one-match red card ban, calling it unprecedented and questioning FIFA's integrity. Kate Fisher, our reporter in Washington, says the affair has raised broader questions about whether countries with greater political clout will receive preferential treatment from sporting bodies.
3: This is kind of another issue that the American president is trying to interfere in. I think it will also raise questions about what kind of political influence sport will withstand, and whether if the countries with greater political influence will therefore be treated differently from other countries.
1: France's veteran hard-right figurehead Marine Le Pen faces a crucial court ruling on her political future as she awaits the verdict from her appeal trial on Tuesday. The populist leader has been appealing against her 2025 guilty verdict for the misuse of EU funds. Last year, she was banned from running for public office for 5 years, and if the appeals court upholds the ruling, she will not be able to run in next year's presidential election. If that happens, the 30-year-old National Rally Party president, Jordan Bardella, will stand in her place. Their party is on course to win the 2027 presidential election, according to the latest polls. Marine Le Pen has one more legal avenue open to her if she's found guilty, going to France's highest court. But if the court on Tuesday upholds her sentence, she's signalled she's ready to end her legal challenges. That's the latest Feature Story News. This is Ross Cullen in Paris reporting.

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2: From the Sky News Centre at 1, the woman suspected of carrying out a bomb attack in Monaco is believed to have been shot dead. Anastasia Berezovska was wanted after a blast targeted a Ukrainian businessman last week. Police in Kiev say two men have already been arrested in connection with her death. Our Europe correspondent, Alistair Bunkle, says this is a huge twist.
3: The hunt for the main suspect behind this bombing would appear to have met an end with her death, although it's not clear yet whether or not she was acting alone. There is a feeling that in order to have carried out something like this, she would have had to have been acting with accomplices.
2: Reports found there were systemic failures by the state, which led to a series of serious human rights issues at mother and baby institutions in Northern Ireland. An independent panel found more than 12,000 women were sent to workhouses and the Magdalen laundries between 1922 and 1990. Adele Johnston fell pregnant at 17 and says she was coerced into giving her son up for adoption.
4: It was a cold, cruel environment. Coercive control was used from the very outset. Your child was not staying with you. You were unfit. You were a sinner. You were a fallen woman.
2: I'm going to find out the result of Prince Harry's legal case against the publishers of the Daily Mail later. Associated Newspapers Limited denies his accusation that they breached his privacy to get stories. Volodymyr Zelensky has once again called for Ukraine to join NATO, saying it makes sense. At a summit in Turkey, he says the fact they are next to Russia is a source of extraordinary defensive capability. Nigel Farage says he will make a statement on his future in public life this afternoon. The Reform UK leader is facing scrutiny over financial support given to him by a convicted criminal. And former Chelsea manager Liam Rossini has been named as the new head coach of Paris FC. He's been out of work since being sacked. That's the latest. I'm Laura Safe.

I know a dark, secluded place, a place where no one knows your face. A glass of wine, a fast embrace. It's called Hernando's Hideaway. Ole, all you see are silhouettes, and all you hear are castanets, and no one cares how late it gets. Not at Hernando's Hideaway. Ole. At the Golden Finger Bowl or any place you go, you will meet your Uncle Matt.

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2: From the Sky News Centre at 2. There have been calls for FIFA's president to resign after USA striker Follerin Balogun was allowed to play in their last 16 match last night, following pressure from Donald Trump. He failed to make any impact in their 4-1 defeat after his red card was suspended. The body of a woman suspected of carrying out a bomb attack in Monaco has been found in Ukraine. 39-year-old Anastasia Berezovska was named as a chief suspect following the blast last week. Nigel Farage is preparing to make what he says will be a statement about his future. The Reform leader's been at the centre of a series of reports in recent days about donations he's received and his declarations of them. Our political correspondent Alex Rogers says Westminster's awash with speculation about what he's planning to say.
3: It's quite a broad and cryptic statement from Nigel Farage, just saying that he's going to make a public statement on his future. One person who has been commenting on this is Ed Davey, the leader of the Liberal Democrats. He says, "You've caused more than enough damage already. I hope it's that you haven't got one."
2: Volodymyr Zelensky has once again called for Ukraine to join NATO, saying it makes sense. Speaking to leaders at a summit in Turkey, he says his country's location next to Russia is a source of extraordinary defensive capability. The Ukrainian president also warned Europe to step up its own investment.
4: "Europe needs its own effective anti-ballistic systems and missiles, and I urge all of you and all our partners to give it the attention it deserves."
2: The UK's public finances are heading towards an unsustainable long-term path, according to the official forecaster. The Office for Budget Responsibility says the ageing population, defence spending and net zero ambitions are all putting the economy in a challenging position. And rapper Jay-Z has announced a gig in London. The show at the Tottenham Hotspur Stadium will showcase his 3-decade-long career, with tickets going on sale on Friday. That's the latest. I'm Imani Rana.

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0: Good morning. It's now 5 o'clock, and this is a special big 5 o'clock call to the Mountainside FM 5 o'clock club. Good morning. And here is the Sky News from London.
1: From the Sky News Centre at 5. Nigel Farage is resigning as an MP but says he'll stand again in what he's calling a people versus the establishment by-election. The Reform leader claims he's angrier than he's ever been over scrutiny over his finances and faces a new parliamentary investigation. He denies wrongdoing, but Sir Keir Starmer says this is a desperate stunt.
2: It's obvious why he's doing it. He is up to his neck in sleaze. Politics should be about improving the lives of millions of people, not about personal gain, not about hiding dodgy donations. And I think the public will see this for exactly what it is.
1: Prince Harry and a number of high-profile people have lost their legal battle against the Daily Mail's publisher over claims of unlawful information gathering. A High Court judge found he and his co-claimants, including Sir Elton John, failed to prove their allegations. A murder investigation's been launched after a mother and two children were found dead at a property in Great Denham in Bedfordshire. Police believe a suspect has fled the country. A woman suspected of carrying out a bombing attack in Monaco targeting a tycoon with links to Russia has been found dead in Ukraine. 39-year-old Anastasia Berezovska's body was found with gunshot wounds. The men's defending champion Jannik Sinner remains on course for another Wimbledon title after winning his quarterfinal at the All England Club. The Italian beat the German Jan-Lennard Struff in straight sets. Sinner admits he was pleased to overcome tough conditions after struggling in high heat at the French Open earlier this year.
3: Thanks for reminding. Yeah, we worked a lot, especially after Paris, trying to understand what went wrong there. And, you know, we prepared ourselves in the best possible way. And in any case, it was a huge test today. I felt really, really comfortable.
1: And the International Olympic Committee has provisionally lifted its ban on Russia. The decision paves the way for the country's athletes to return at the Los Angeles Games in 2 years. That's the latest. I'm Imani Rana.

0: And good morning. It's now 5:30.
1: From Feature Story News in London, I'm Ollie Barrett. A French court has upheld an embezzlement conviction for Marine Le Pen, but cleared a path for her to run for president next year. A five-year ban on the hard-right politician from running for public office has been reduced to 15 months. Peter Allen has more from Paris.
2: She was last year found guilty of setting up an illegal financing scheme for her party through the European Parliament. She was an MP for many years, along with her father, the late Jean-Marie Le Pen, and they were said to be at the head of this scheme. And the evidence is that they took around £2.5 million worth of EU funds over around 10 years. The money was taken from Brussels and Strasbourg and diverted to Paris, to National Rally headquarters.
1: US President Donald Trump has landed in Ankara, where Turkish President Recep Tayyip Erdogan greeted him on the tarmac ahead of the two-day NATO summit. The summit opened with the largest NATO defence industry forum in the alliance's history, Secretary General Mark Rutte pressing allies to dramatically increase weapons production to counter Russia. William Densler reports from Ankara.
3: He says tangible action has already been taken. He says that artillery production by next year will hit around 4 million rounds of ammunition to be produced each year. He says that's nearly double what was able to be produced by NATO allies last year. So significant progress there.
1: 18 people have been injured in Damascus in an explosion close to a hotel where French President Emmanuel Macron was staying. State media says devices were detected by security forces and went off as work started to defuse them. Belgium have beaten the US 4-1 in the FIFA World Cup round of 16, ending the host nation's tournament in emphatic fashion. This amid a controversy over President Donald Trump's personal intervention to overturn striker Folarin Balogun's red card suspension. President Trump called FIFA President Gianni Infantino to request a review of the red card issued during the Americans' group stage victory over Bosnia-Herzegovina. Dave Leventhal, senior editor at the US political website Not Us, says most American fans wanted their team to succeed on its own terms.
4: I mean, you saw the play. Everyone did. The red card seemed to be not worthy of a red card at the same time, too, when you have the president of the United States and officials up to that level of politics getting involved in a matter that that typically would be an internal affair for FIFA to decide. It does call into question, at the very least, whether that was truly an independent decision that was being made. This is something going back to last year when Donald Trump received the FIFA Peace Prize. Gianni Infantino basically cozied up to Donald Trump.
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0: And the weather for today, that is Wednesday, the 8th of July. Fine today. Some evening cloud. Expect southwesterlies with 16 degrees, an overnight low 7, and the sun will set at 20 minutes past 5. The weather for tomorrow, that is Thursday, mainly fine. Chance of the odd passing shower in the afternoon. Southerlies 14 degrees with an overnight low of 8. Friday, a public holiday, Maori New Year bullshit day. Fine day with southerlies, 14 degrees with an overnight low of 3. And Saturday, fine day with southerlies, 13 degrees with an overnight low of 3. And the weather for today, that is Wednesday, fine with evening cloud, southwesterlies, 16 degrees with an overnight low of 7. The current readings, the barometric pressure 998 millibars and rising. The outside temperature 10 degrees. We have a humidity of 84% with a moderate southerly wind. The hottest place in New Zealand currently, Coromandel 13 degrees. Coldest, Tauramanui minus 2 degrees, windiest Nugget Point 44 kilometres an hour, and the wettest Lower Hutt 2.6 millimetres of rain. And the outside temperature currently for Greater Auckland 10 degrees.

0: 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The captain rides in a Jeep.
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0: And good morning. 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
2: From the Sky News Centre at 6, Nigel Farage has resigned as an MP, saying he wants to compete in a by-election, which he's billed as a people versus the establishment fight. The Reform UK leader is currently facing intense scrutiny over undeclared gifts. He says a vote will allow the people of Clacton to judge his actions, but Lib Dem leader Sir Ed Davey thinks it's an attempt at distraction.
3: Nigel Farage has broken the rules so badly that he doesn't want to face the music. This is an attempt to get himself out of jail free. I hope the voters of Clacton will see through it. I think they'll have enough of his dishonesty.
2: Prince Harry and a number of other celebrities have lost their privacy lawsuit against the Daily Mail's publisher. A High Court judge has ruled they didn't prove their allegations of unlawful information gathering. A murder investigation's been launched after a mother and two children were found dead at a property in Bedfordshire. Officers found their way into a house in Great Denham yesterday after they'd not been seen for several days. A suspect known to the victims is thought to have left the country. John Murphy is Assistant Chief Constable of Bedfordshire Police.
4: We are in the early stages of what is an incredibly complex investigation being led by detectives from our major crime unit. And we are committed to deploying all necessary resources to establish exactly what has happened and to find the person responsible.
2: Elsewhere, a man who murdered his wife has had his jail term increased. Robert Rhodes, who is 53, will now have to spend at least 33 and a half years behind bars for the killing at their Surrey home in 2016. The Court of Appeal ruled the original sentence of 29 and a half years was too lenient. And to football now, where Lionel Messi has become the first player to miss two penalties at the same World Cup, with Argentina 1-0 down against Egypt in the last 16. The defending champions fell behind to Yasser Ibrahim's first half header in Atlanta. That's the latest. I'm Imani Rana.
1: And the weather for today, that is Wednesday, the 8th of July. Fine today, some evening cloud. Expect southwesterlies with 16 degrees, an overnight low of 7, and the sun will set at 20 minutes past 5. The weather for tomorrow, that is Thursday, mainly fine. Chance of the odd passing shower in the afternoon. Southerlies, 14 degrees with an overnight low of 8. Friday, a public holiday, Maori New Year bullshit day. Fine day with southerlies, 14 degrees with an overnight low of 3. And Saturday, fine day with southerlies, 13 degrees with an overnight low of 3. And the weather for today, that is Wednesday, fine with evening cloud, southwesterlies, 16 degrees with an overnight low of 7. The current readings, the barometric pressure 998 millibars and rising. The outside temperature 10 degrees. We have a humidity of 84% with a moderate southerly wind. The hottest place in New Zealand currently, Coromandel 13 degrees. Coldest, Tauramanui minus 2 degrees. Windiest, Nugget Point 44 kilometres an hour. And the wettest, Lower Hutt, 2.6 millimetres of rain. And the outside temperature currently for Greater Auckland, 10 degrees.

And there's a place for us somewhere, place for us, peace and quiet and open land. 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
1: BBC News with Sue Montgomery. The political future of the French hard right leader Marine Le Pen hangs in the balance after she lost her appeal against a conviction for misuse of public funds. She's at her party headquarters in Paris ahead of an expected announcement later. The court effectively lifted a ban in Miss Le Pen's standing in next year's presidential elections, but condemned her to wearing an electronic tag for a year. Hugh Schofield is outside court in Paris.
2: What she has said before today was that in the event of her being eligible but prevented by other circumstances from doing the job of being a candidate properly, she would not run. So on the face of it, it looks like she should be saying, I'm not going to run now, but there is a possibility that this year of the bracelet might be reduced with good behaviour to several months, in which case she would be able to. It's all very confusing. We will hear a decision from her and Jordan Bardella, her protégé, later today, and we will know definitively then who is going to be candidate next year.
1: The International Olympic Committee has lifted its ban on Russia, allowing it to compete in the next Summer Games in Los Angeles in 2 years' time. Russia has welcomed the move, saying the Olympics must be free from politics. Jane Dougal is from BBC Sport.
3: The IOC suspended the Russian Olympic Committee in 2023 in response to the war in Ukraine. However, at a press conference earlier, the president, Kirsty Coventry, said that athletes from Russia could now compete again as long as they met relevant anti-doping requirements. She said that no decision had yet been taken on whether Russia could display its flag, colours and anthem at the Olympic Games.
1: President Trump has again criticised NATO after arriving for a summit of the alliance's leaders in Turkey. He told reporters he hadn't been treated well by members who he said had not offered him help over the war with Iran.
4: We weren't treated well because we did something in Iran. We don't need anybody's help. I didn't even want their help, but before I asked, they said they wouldn't be there. And we helped them, but I'm not sure that they'd be there for us. And Italy turned us down, and Germany turned us down, and France turned us down. And it's okay. But, you know, why are we spending hundreds of billions of dollars and they're not there for us? We've always been there for them.
1: But he heaped praise on the host, President Recep Tayyip Erdogan, saying if the summit hadn't been in Turkey, he might not have attended. The German arms manufacturer Rheinmetall has signed a draft deal to jointly build short-range ballistic missiles produced by its US counterpart, Lockheed Martin. It's the first time the ATACMS missiles will be made outside the United States. It's Rheinmetall's latest bid to benefit from soaring European defence budgets. World News from the BBC. Prosecutors in Ukraine say the woman suspected of carrying out last month's bomb attack in Monaco has been found dead with gunshot wounds to her head. They said two men were detained in connection with the killing of Anastasia Berezovska. The general prosecutor's office told the BBC that Ms. Berezovska met the suspects last week. Britain's Maritime Security Agency says three tankers have reported being attacked near the Strait of Hormuz in the past 24 hours. One was a Qatari ship carrying liquefied natural gas that was set on fire by a drone. Qatar blamed Iran for the attack. The leader of Britain's populist right-wing party, Reform UK, Nigel Farage, is forcing a by-election in his constituency after weeks of scrutiny over his finances. He's facing a parliamentary investigation over large sums of money he received before becoming an MP, but did not declare. Britain's outgoing Prime Minister, Keir Starmer, described the move as a desperate stunt. The leader of the Conservative opposition, Kemi Badenoch, said Mr. Farage was cracking under the pressure. Here's Rob Watson.
5: Nigel Farage has come out fighting. The leader of Britain's populist anti-immigration reform party said recent stories about undeclared gifts, including one of over $5 million, were an attempt by the main political parties and the media to undermine him and his party. He said he'd done nothing wrong and was now appealing to the voters to decide his fate. Even if he wins, the allegations are serious and investigations would likely continue.
1: A drinking cup that belonged to Robert Burns, the 18th century bard, seen as Scotland's national poet, is to go on display at his home later this month, having spent more than 100 years in Australia. The trust that runs Burns's former home has purchased it and restored it to Scotland. BBC News.
6: And the weather for today, that is Wednesday, the 8th of July. Fine today. Some evening cloud. Expect southwesterlies with 16 degrees, an overnight low 7, and the sun will set at 20 minutes past 5. The weather for tomorrow, that is Thursday, mainly fine. Chance of the odd passing shower in the afternoon. Southerlies 14 degrees with an overnight low of 8. Friday, a public holiday. The taxpayers' midwinter Maori holiday con job day. Fine day with southerlies, 14 degrees with an overnight low of 3. And Saturday, fine day with southerlies, 13 degrees with an overnight low of 3. And the weather for today, that is Wednesday, fine with evening cloud. Southwesterlies, 16 degrees with an overnight low of 7. The current readings, the barometric pressure 998 millibars and rising. The outside temperature 10 degrees. We have a humidity of 84% with a moderate southerly wind. The hottest place in New Zealand currently, Coromandel, 13 degrees. Coldest, Tauramanui, minus 2 degrees. Windiest, Nugget Point, 44 kilometres an hour, and the wettest, Lower Hutt, 2.6 millimetres of rain. And the outside temperature currently for Greater Auckland, 10 degrees.

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1: Police are hunting for the driver of a stolen vehicle that rammed a West Auckland store yesterday morning, leaving the building damaged. Police were called to a report of a burglary at shop on West Coast Road in the suburb of Glenhaven about 7 o'clock yesterday morning. Photos from the scene provided to the press showed debris scattered on the footpath and metal barriers torn off by the force of the impact. A stolen vehicle has been used to force entry through the front of the store, causing significant damage. However, the offenders did not enter the store and the car was found abandoned nearby. Police have made inquiries to identify and locate those involved. It was actually a dairy by the looks of it. The Star Convenience Store. Emergency service were at the scene of an incident involving a helicopter at Gisborne Airport, which police say had a very harsh landing. Fire and Emergency New Zealand said it was called just before 2 p.m. yesterday by air traffic control about a helicopter crash at the Gisborne Airport. PEN said it responded with crews from Gisborne, Eastland, Tolaga Bay and Manatuki. In a post to Facebook, the airport confirmed 2 people on board that helicopter. Police said 2 people reported to have minor injuries. Emergency service were called to that Gisborne Airport about 2 p.m. after the hard landing by a helicopter. The Civil Aviation Authority has been notified. What began as a visit to a property to fix a broken window ended with the man being thrown to hospital for surgery after 2 pit bulls chased him down, knocked him over and mauled him in a frenzied attack. Week after the attack, the same dogs, Loyal and King, aggressively chased a young boy with his scooter before turning their attention to a man who had followed them home to warn their owner. The dog's owner, Jordan Mahaere, has been sentenced on 2 charges of owning a dog that attacked and caused grievous injury and 2 of owning a dog that rushed a person. Today, she appeared in the New Plymouth District Court, where it was heard the dogs had now been euthanized. According to the summary of facts, the American Pit Bull Terriers had been classified as menacing dogs by the Porirua City Council even before the incidents. They were normally kept at Meharari's Porirua property and were required to be muzzled when out in public. An Auckland builder who repeatedly refused to pay tax has been sentenced to 6 months community detention after evading more than $40,000 in income tax and GST. Chris Allen Markland appeared in court on July 3rd, where he was ordered to pay $22,549 in reparation, according to a statement from Inland Revenue. Mankin faces 2 representative charges of failing to provide information to IRD with the intention of evading the assessment of payment of income tax and GST. The court noted that Mankin was no stranger to this type of offending. He has been convicted in 2019 over 34 charges of failing to provide information relating to his income tax and GST across 5 years, but continued to flout his obligations. Mankin registered for income tax in May 2011 and for GST in February 2013. His bank account showed regular income from building work, yet no returns were filed between 2018 and 2020.
0: And here is the Sky News from London.
2: From the Sky News Centre at 7. Both Labour and the Conservatives say they won't stand in a by-election triggered by the resignation of Nigel Farage. The Reform leaders announced he's standing down from Parliament to contest what he called a people versus the establishment vote. He's facing a new parliamentary investigation over undeclared donations. Tory leader Kemi Badenoch called it a fake by-election.
3: Nigel Farage is having a hissy fit because the first time he's actually having to deal with some real scrutiny. What this by-election is a gimmick. This is him wanting to make everything about himself.
2: The Lib Dems have hinted they might not take part either. Prince Harry's described his lost High Court case against the Daily Mail a complete whitewash. He and other celebrities, including Sir Elton John and Sadie Frost, accused the paper's publishers of unlawful information gathering. But the High Court threw out all their claims, ruling they'd failed to prove their allegations. Meanwhile, a murder investigation has been launched after the bodies of a woman and two children were discovered at a home in Bedfordshire. Police say that they've identified a suspect who was known to all three victims and believe they have since left the UK. Elsewhere, a woman suspected of carrying out a bombing attack in Monaco targeting a tycoon with links to Russia has been found dead in Ukraine. 39-year-old Anastasia Berezovska's body was found with gunshot wounds. To sport, where Argentina's World Cup title defence has been at risk against Egypt. Joe Rawson's in the United States.
4: The holders were facing elimination 2-0 down against Mo Salah's Egypt after goals from Yasser Ibrahim and Mustafa Zika with 20 minutes to go. But they've shown what champions are made of. Cristiano Romero headed one back, and then Lionel Messi, who earlier missed a penalty, struck the equaliser. And moments ago, deep in stoppage time, what looks like the winner from Enzo Fernandez. Argentina 3, Egypt 2.
2: And Coco Gauff's progressed to her first ever Wimbledon semi-final. The 22-year-old American came from one set down to beat Jessica Pegula. That's the latest. I'm Imani Rana.
0: That was Mountainside News, where you can get the latest in local, national and international news.
1: And the weather for today, that is Wednesday, the 8th of July. Fine today. Some evening cloud. Expect southwesterlies with 16 degrees, an overnight low of 7, and the sun will set at 20 minutes past 5. The weather for tomorrow, that is Thursday, mainly fine. Chance of the odd passing shower in the afternoon. Southerlies, 14 degrees with an overnight low of 8. Friday, a public holiday. The taxpayers' midwinter Maori holiday con job day. Fine day with southerlies, 14 degrees with an overnight low of 3. And Saturday, fine day with southerlies, 13 degrees with an overnight low of 3. And the weather for today, that is Wednesday, fine with evening cloud, southwesterlies, 16 degrees with an overnight low of 7. The current readings, the barometric pressure 998 millibars and rising. The outside temperature 10 degrees. We have a humidity of 84% with a moderate southerly wind. The hottest place in New Zealand currently, Coromandel, 13 degrees. Coldest, Tauramanui, minus 2 degrees. Windiest, Nugget Point, 44 kilometres an hour, and the wettest, Lower Hutt, 2.6 millimetres of rain. And the outside temperature currently for Greater Auckland, 10 degrees.

and it's now 7:15. That sewing machine, yes, that sewing machine you have owned and used for years, probably still has a lot of life left on it, but it probably needs a good mechanical clean and lubrication with some minor adjustments to have it working again exactly as it should. 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
1: RNZ News at 7. Good morning. I'm Nicola Wright. The Kaikoura District Council says it will reassess the flood-stricken town this morning. Heavy rain has led to washed-out bridges and evacuations in Kaikoura, where a state of emergency is in place. The council expected floodwaters to recede overnight, but it urged residents who've evacuated their homes not to return yet. Met Service has extended the red heavy rain warning for the Kaikoura Ranges and parts of Canterbury and Marlborough until 10 o'clock this morning. About 130 people have left their homes and sheltered at the Takahanga Marae and two other evacuation centres. Meanwhile, some South Island roads are still closed due to the wild weather. Flooding's closed State Highway 1 from Ward in Marlborough to Waipara in North Canterbury and in Blenheim State Highway 6 between McLaughlin Street and State Highway 1. State Highway 63 is closed between Renwick and St Arnold due to flooding and between Kawatiri Junction and Howard Road due to fallen trees. In the North Island, State Highway 53 in Wairarapa is closed at the Waihenga Bridge between Featherston and Martinborough because of rising water levels. NZTA says local roads, including detour routes, are also affected. Both Kahutara Road and Ponotahi Road have closures in place. The South Wairarapa Mayor says farmers are worried as the region expects to be battered by more rain. It's expecting torrential downpours, having already suffered extreme weather only 10 days ago. Mayor Dame Fran Wild says precautions are in place.
2: The farmers are very worried because they have had two events, one in February and one only about 10 days ago, and the ground is saturated.
3: We can't stop the weather, unfortunately, and that's the problem. We're getting too much rain, big events all at once. Three in a row is too much for us.
1: Met Service says there's a high chance the Wairarapa's heavy rain watch will be upgraded to a warning. An independent supermarket says suppliers are scared that criticising the big players will bring retaliation. After an inquiry into the wholesale supply of groceries, the Commerce Commission says it's concerned about the billions of dollars worth of rebates and discounts being offered by suppliers to supermarket chains. Kai co-founder Ethan Vickery told Morning Report suppliers' businesses rely heavily on the chains. He says suppliers sell unbranded products to his small store just to stay in the chain's good books. Mr. Vickery says existing laws need to be perfected to push big players into more competitive prices. The arrival of diesel reserves at Northland's Marsden Point marks a milestone in the government's fuel crisis response, but questions remain about how it will be used. The government in April signed off on spending more than $21 million to refurbish tanks and secure an extra 93 million litres in case diesel runs low. But the deal for the reserve fuel expires in December. The Finance Minister, Nicola Willis, says decisions are yet to be made on what happens next.
4: We would have the option at that point of potentially extending that deal if we thought it was necessary. We could also look at some other options in terms of what our expectations are of fuel companies and the storage they have into the future.
1: Nicola Willis says the government will consider an earlier increase in the minimum supplies that fuel companies must hold. Britain's Maritime Security Agency says three tankers have reported being attacked near the Strait of Hormuz in the past 24 hours. One was a Qatari ship carrying liquefied natural gas that was set on fire by a drone. Qatar blamed Iran for the attack. There was no immediate comment from Tehran. Australia's foreign minister says China's testing of a nuclear-capable missile is inconsistent with Pacific Islands Forum objectives. Penny Wong has condemned Monday's test missile exercise, describing it as destabilising for the region. Ms Wong says the test is part of a rapid military build-up by China, which she adds lacks the transparency and reassurance as to its intent that the region expects. The minister says Pacific Islands Forum countries have made it clear they want the Pacific to be an ocean of peace. She says China's move is inconsistent with that objective. That's the news. Now Barry Guy has sport.
5: Argentina scored a stunning comeback victory over Egypt to move into the quarterfinals of the World Cup. Egypt led 2-0 heading into the 80th minute before the defending champions struck back to win 3-2. And they'll play either Switzerland or Colombia in the last eight. Lionel Messi had a penalty save but then scored one of Argentina's three goals to take his World Cup tally to eight. Naomi Osaka's run is over at Wimbledon, beaten in the quarterfinals by French Open finalist Karolina Muchová of the Czech Republic. Coco Gauff beat Jessica Pegula, while Jannik Sinner is also through to the semi-finals. The New Zealand under 20 rugby side has gone through their junior world championship pool unbeaten after a 45-15 victory over Italy and Georgia. They'll play France in one semi-final while England plays South Africa in the other. And Danish cyclist Mads Pedersen sprinted clear to win the fourth stage of the Tour de France as defending champion Tadej Pogacar lost the yellow jersey and slipped to fourth overall. Norway's Torsten Tran is the new race leader. That's your sports news.
6: And the weather for today, that is Wednesday, the 8th of July. Fine today. Some evening cloud. Expect southwesterlies with 16 degrees, an overnight low 7, and the sun will set at 20 minutes past 5. The weather for tomorrow, that is Thursday, mainly fine. Chance of the odd passing shower in the afternoon. Southerlies, 14 degrees with an overnight low of 8. Friday, a public holiday. The taxpayers' midwinter Maori holiday con job day. Fine day with southerlies, 14 degrees with an overnight low of 3. And Saturday, fine day with southerlies, 13 degrees with an overnight low of 3. And the weather for today, that is Wednesday, fine with evening cloud, southwesterlies, 16 degrees with an overnight low of 7. The current readings, the barometric pressure, 998 millibars and rising. The outside temperature, 10 degrees. We have a humidity of 84% with a moderate southerly wind. The hottest place in New Zealand currently, Coromandel, 13 degrees. Coldest, Tauramanui, minus 2 degrees. Windiest, Nugget Point, 44 kilometres an hour. And the wettest, Lower Hutt, 2.6 millimetres of rain. And the outside temperature currently for Greater Auckland, 10 degrees.

But tomorrow morning, she'll have to change her train and be sweet 16 back in.

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2: A state of emergency is in place for the Kaikoura district. A red rain warning for parts of Marlborough and Canterbury, including the Kaikoura Ranges. It ends at 10 a.m. this morning. An orange rain warning ends this morning for other South Island regions, including in Canterbury and the Marlborough. A heavy rain warning runs through till Thursday for the Wairarapa. A strong wind watch is in place for Wellington, Kapiti Coast and Taranaki. Hundreds of properties remain without power in North Canterbury as severe weather continues to batter the region. Heavy rainfall has led to washed out bridges and to evacuations in Kaikoura, where a state of emergency is in place. Main Power said there are outages in parts of the network because of the bad weather and damage caused by washout at Crib Creek Bridge. The website shows that 160 properties around the Kaikoura Inland Road are without power, as well as about 80 properties near Hamness Springs and Penises. A red heavy rain warning for the Kaikoura Ranges and part of Canterbury and Marlborough is in force until 10 a.m. today. Up to 80 people who evacuated at Takahanga Marae in Kaikoura, they stayed overnight. The district has been in a state of emergency since the Kauai River breached its banks on Tuesday. Takahanga Marae manager Chevy Allen said most are locals, but some are visitors to the area. He says people are now waiting for more information as to when they might be able to travel or, in fact, return home. Allen says Marae is likely to stay open until no longer needed. Kaikoura District Council has urged residents who have evacuated their homes not to return overnight. It expects flood waters to recede, but will be reassessing the conditions at first light this morning. Police are hunting for the driver of a stolen vehicle that rammed a West Auckland store yesterday morning, leaving the building damaged. Police were called to a report of a burglary at shop on West Coast Road in the suburb of Gleneaden about 7 o'clock yesterday morning. Photos from the scene provided to the press showed debris scattered on the footpath and metal barriers torn off by the force of the impact. A stolen vehicle has been used to force entry through the front of the store, causing significant damage. However, the offenders did not enter the store and the car was found abandoned nearby. Police have made inquiries to identify and locate those involved. It was actually a dairy by the looks of it. The Star Convenience Store. The police watchdog has found that a man died of methamphetamine overdose and not by police using tasers, pepper spray or a police dog. Police arrested Paasala Sam Matua after an aggravated robbery at Auckland's Ariri Point east of Kawakawa Point in March last year. The Independent Police Conduct Authority determined that Matua threatened the officers with a metal pole. Police officers used tasers, pepper spray and a police dog, as well as what the authorities call manual force. The IPCA found the force was in fact justified. However, the report found the use of language by the officers was unprofessional and extremely disappointing. The report found one of the officers was heard in taser footage saying, used a lot of the F words. Another officer was recording saying, again, you know, you fat something or another back in the water and just drown you, effing bloody idiot. I can see their frustration. Look, I don't know how the cops do their job, actually, dealing with half-wits like this. Anyway, he died, probably maybe the best thing that ever happened. It has certainly saved us taxpayers an awful lot of money that he's no longer around, don't you reckon? I'm sorry if I feel heartless, but that's how I feel about anyone who gets on the wrong side of drugs. I just don't like it. I can't stand it. I I have absolutely no tolerance for it whatsoever. I used to smoke. When I decided to give it up, I just gave it up, as most of my friends did. This nonsense about being fully addicted and what have you, no, no. Most of the problem is not, in our case, tobacco. Is the fact, what do you do with your hands when you haven't got a fag in your hand? That's what it gets down to. Housing Minister Chris Bishop is extremely frustrated that a government-owned block of 30 flats in Napier have been sitting empty for a year, and he's told officials to do something about it. Meanwhile, there are more than 450 households in Napier's social housing waitlist, frontline organisation reporting a growing number of rough sleepers and the government giving support services extra money to help them. This new building on Wellesley Road in Napier was bought from private developer under the former Labor government. The Minister for Cities, Environment, Regions and Transport, which the former housing minister has been folded into, was trying to sell it to a community housing provider but had been unsuccessful so far. I am as annoyed about this as locals are, Bishop said. I am extremely frustrated that many months later the units remain unoccupied while there's a real housing need in the area. Officials were working on a solution, he said. Those officials should all be fired and kicked down the road. I'd love to know the background to these so-called officials. They're probably half-witted nincompoops under 30 years of age with some sort of degree, probably from the Waikato University, who wouldn't have a clue or no common sense whatsoever. And they'd probably vote for Labor and the Greens. That says it all, doesn't it? Dumb smucks of the First Order. They know that all those families are screaming for accommodation, and yet they sit there stuffing around on a block of flats, 30 flats, for 12 months and not have them available to the people who need them.
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3: From the Sky News Centre at 8, Reform UK leader Nigel Farage has announced he'll resign as the MP for Clacton and fight a by-election.
4: This will be a people versus the establishment by-election. It's a chance to stick two fingers up to the entire establishment, to frankly tell them where to go.
3: He's come under intense pressure over unregistered donations of cash and support. Mr Farage has confirmed Parliament's Standards Commissioners opened a new investigation over a £5 million gift given by convicted criminal George Cottrell. He insists he's done nothing wrong, but the other parties say they won't stand in the election, with Labour calling it a circus and the Tory leader accusing him of having a hissy fit. Sir Keir Starmer says it's a desperate stunt.
5: It's obvious why he's doing it. He is up to his neck in sleaze. Politics should be about improving the lives of millions of people, not about personal gain, not about hiding dodgy donations. And I think the public will see this for exactly what it is.
3: Prince Harry's accused a court of a whitewash after losing his privacy lawsuit against the Daily Mail. A judge ruled claimants had failed to prove allegations of unlawful information gathering. Police believe a murder suspect has fled the country after the bodies of a woman and her two children were found at their home. The discovery was made in Great Denham in Bedfordshire. French far-right leader Marine Le Pen says she'll run for the presidency next year despite having to wear an electronic tag. It's after she was convicted of embezzlement. Russian athletes could be allowed to compete at the LA Olympics in 2028 after the International Olympic Committee provisionally lifted their suspension. It had been in place since the war in Ukraine started. And to the World Cup, where Argentina came from 2-0 down to beat Egypt and secure a place in the quarterfinals. Messi levelled for the winning side to make up for having his earlier penalty saved. That's the latest. I'm Imani Rana.
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2: And the weather for today, that is Wednesday, the 8th of July. Fine today, some evening cloud. Expect southwesterlies with 16 degrees, an overnight low of 7, and the sun will set at 20 minutes past 5. The weather for tomorrow, that is Thursday, mainly fine. chance of the odd passing shower in the afternoon. Southerlies, 14 degrees with an overnight low of 8. Friday, a public holiday, the taxpayers' midwinter Maori holiday con job day. Fine day with southerlies, 14 degrees with an overnight low of 3. And Saturday, fine day with southerlies, 13 degrees with an overnight low of 3. And the weather for today, that is Wednesday, fine with evening cloud, southwesterlies, 16 degrees with an overnight low of 7. The current readings, the barometric pressure, 998 millibars and rising. The outside temperature, 10 degrees. We have a humidity of 84% with a moderate southerly wind. The hottest place in New Zealand currently, Coromandel, 13 degrees. Coldest, Tauramanui, minus 2 degrees. Windiest, Nugget Point, 44 kilometres an hour. And the wettest, Lower Hutt, 2.6 millimetres of rain. And the outside temperature currently for Greater Auckland, 10 degrees.

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That's Grand View Laundromat, 70 Grand View, Orewa, phone number 092-188-199, that is 092-188-199.

pony for my guide. We used to ride down the trail, watching the moon swing low. But now that faithful friend has reached the end of that trail. He's gone wherever good ponies always go.

Every profession has a member that stands out. And if you're looking for an acupuncturist who stands out not only in years and years of experience, but years and years of doing it right, there is Ivan Pivak. Now, Ivan Pivak, he is out at Glendene, and his service to the public with acupuncture is without a doubt probably recognised as one of the best, so much so that he's won all the awards that makes him the best. And acupuncture releases endorphins from the brain, which makes it particularly effective in the treatment of pain. Now, many conditions can be successfully treated by acupuncture, including things like headaches and migraines and facial pain, allergies, asthma, sciatica, arthritis pain, sports injuries, weight loss, nicotine addiction, insomnia, and tennis elbow. And who else than Ivan Pivak? Oh yes, and by the way, he did his training in Hong Kong. In contact Ivan on 836-3220, that's 836-3220, and his surgery is out at 4271 Great North Road, Glendene, Auckland. That's at 4271 Great North Road, Glendene, Auckland. Ivan Pivak.

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1: From Feature Story News in Washington, I'm Jagruti Dave. US President Donald Trump is in the Turkish capital Ankara for the NATO summit, where alliance members are under pressure to show they are increasing defence spending toward the 5% of GDP target agreed last year. Stuart Smith reports from Ankara.
2: It's been a consistent concern of the president that NATO allies are not pulling their weight. And the Secretary General, Mark Rutte, was trying to show how much progress has already been made, over $280 billion invested in just over a year, getting closer and closer to some degree of parity with what the United States spends on defense. So that is the main thing that's being talked about today, turning cash into capability and effectively issuing a report card on how the 32 NATO nations are doing when it comes to paying their fair share.
1: Nigel Farage, leader of Reform UK, has resigned as a member of the British Parliament, triggering a by-election in his Clacton-on-Sea constituency, in which he says he'll stand as a candidate. The move comes amid growing scrutiny of Mr. Farage's financial arrangements, specifically allegations that a businessman convicted of wire fraud in the United States provided him with staff and access to a London property before he entered Parliament. Mr. Farage and Reform UK deny any rules were broken. Mr. Farage has framed the by-election as a contest between ordinary voters and what he calls the political establishment. Ollie Barrett reports from London.
3: The pressure has been building and building and building on Nigel Farage, but nonetheless, this announcement from him was something of a surprise. It's also a huge gamble. It is entirely possible that he could lose the upcoming by-election in Clacton. If that were to be the case, it would be a hugely important moment potentially for the future of his political career as an individual, but also for the future of Reform UK, the party which he leads and which many see to have effectively been created in his own image.
1: A Paris appeals court has upheld Marine Le Pen's embezzlement conviction, but reduced her sentence, meaning the far-right leader could legally stand in the 2027 French presidential election. Le Pen held a meeting at National Rally headquarters on Tuesday ahead of an expected prime-time television announcement about whether she will run despite having to wear an electronic ankle tag. Ross Cullen has more from Paris.
4: The appeals court here in the centre of the French capital. They have changed the sentence. They've reduced the sentence, in fact, giving her 3 years in jail, two of which is suspended and one of which was to be spent wearing an electronic tag. So it means technically she can run, but she may not run and may choose to hand over the reins to her 30-year-old protégé, Jordan Bardella.
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5: And the weather for today, that is Wednesday, the 8th of July. Fine today, some evening cloud. Expect southwesterlies with 16 degrees, an overnight low of 7, and the sun will set at 20 minutes past 5. The weather for tomorrow, that is Thursday, mainly fine. Chance of the odd passing shower in the afternoon, southerlies 14 degrees with an overnight low of 8. Friday, a public holiday. The taxpayers' midwinter Maori holiday con job day. Fine day with southerlies 14 degrees with an overnight low of 3. And Saturday, fine day with southerlies 13 degrees with an overnight low of 3. And the weather for today, that is Wednesday. Fine with evening cloud. Southwesterlies, 16 degrees with an overnight low of 7. The current readings, the barometric pressure 998 millibars and rising. The outside temperature 10 degrees. We have a humidity of 84% with a moderate southerly wind. The hottest place in New Zealand currently, Coromandel, 13 degrees. Coldest, Tauramanui, minus 2 degrees, windiest Nugget Point 44 kilometres an hour, and the wettest Lower Hutt 2.6 millimetres of rain. And the outside temperature currently for Greater Auckland 10 degrees.

This Sunday will be another great afternoon to enjoy country and western music. The Avondale Pinnacle Country Club is known for its wonderful lineup of country singers and musicians. This Sunday from 1:30 p.m., all that entertainment, along with a cup of tea and a bicky, all this for only $5. Avondale Pinnacle Country Club, 1:30 p.m. this Sunday, The Friendship Club, 3063 Great North Road, New Lynn, opposite the police station.

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1: A state of emergency is in place for the Kaikoura district. A red rain warning for parts of Marlborough and Canterbury, including the Kaikoura ranges. It ends at 10 a.m. this morning. An orange rain warning ends this morning for other South Island regions, including in Canterbury and the Marlborough. A heavy rain warning runs through till Thursday for the Wairarapa. A strong wind watch is in place for Wellington, Kapiti Coast and Taranaki. Hundreds of properties remain without power in North Canterbury as severe weather continues to batter the region. Heavy rainfall has led to washed out bridges and to evacuations in Kaikoura, where a state of emergency is in place. Main Power said there are outages in parts of the network because of the bad weather and damage caused by washout at Crib Creek Bridge. The website shows that 160 properties around the Kaikoura Inland Road are without power, as well as about 80 properties near Hamness Springs and Penises. A red heavy rain warning for the Kaikoura Ranges and part of Canterbury and Marlborough is in force until 10 a.m. today. Up to 80 people who evacuated at Takahanga Marae in Kaikoura, they stayed overnight. The district has been in a state of emergency since the Kauai River breached its banks on Tuesday. Takahanga Marae manager Chevy Allen said most are locals, but some are visitors to the area. He says people are now waiting for more information as to when they might be able to travel or, in fact, return home. Allen says Marae's like to stay open until no longer needed. Kaikoura District Council has urged residents who have evacuated their homes not to return overnight. It expects flood waters to recede, but will be reassessing the conditions at first light this morning. Police are hunting for the driver of a stolen vehicle that rammed a West Auckland store yesterday morning, leaving the building damaged. Police were called to a report of a burglary at shop on West Coast Road in the suburb of Gleneaden about 7 o'clock yesterday morning. Photos from the scene provided to the press showed debris scattered on the footpath and metal barriers torn off by the force of the impact. A stolen vehicle has been used to force entry through the front of the store, causing significant damage. However, the offenders did not enter the store and the car was found abandoned nearby. Police have made inquiries to identify and locate those involved. It was actually a dairy by the looks of it. The Star Convenience Store. More than half of the enrolled Māori voters are now registered on the Māori roll, with younger generations continue to drive a long-term shift towards Māori representation. Misinformed. They haven't got a clue how the political system works, have they? Electoral Commission figures show that 302,000 voters are on the Māori roll and 255,000 are on the general roll. Well, the 255,000, which simply shows that they are the intelligent Māori, the other ones are, they just haven't got a clue how MMP works, and they haven't got a clue that by sitting there as a Māori representative without representing the entire area of their responsibility of being a Member of Parliament, they're just wasting their time. They're not going to achieve anything. What have they achieved? The most important part of this next elections is that if we give our party vote to New Zealand First, there is every chance the Māori seats will be abolished. Isn't that good news? Because we have grown beyond, we have developed far beyond having Māori seats simply to try and give equity to Māori within government. They have done very well on their own. They are capable of doing very well on their own, and they don't need this damn stupid Māori seat arrangement and this idiotic Māori electoral roll. And when you see the ads with that tattooed face, that mug looking at you, saying, "You know what you're right thing to do," you think, "Oh, you dumb smuck." Housing Minister Chris Bishop is extremely frustrated that a government-owned block of 30 flats in Napier have been sitting empty for a year, and he's told officials to do something about it. Meanwhile, there are more than 450 households in Napier's social housing waitlist, frontline organisation reporting a growing number of rough sleepers and the government giving support services extra money to help them. This new building on Wellesley Road in Napier was bought from private developer under the former Labor government. The Minister for Cities, Environment, Regions and Transport, which the former housing minister has been folded into, was trying to sell it to a community housing provider but had been unsuccessful so far. "I am as annoyed about this as locals are," Bishop said. "I'm extremely frustrated that many months later the units remain unoccupied while there's a real housing need in the area. Officials were working on a solution," he said. "Those officials should all be fired and kicked down the road." This is, I'd love to know the background to these so-called officials. They're probably half-witted nincompoops under 30 years of age with some sort of degree, probably from the Waikato University, who wouldn't have a clue or no common sense whatsoever. And they'd probably vote for Labor and the Greens. That says it all, doesn't it? Dumb smucks of the First Order. They know that all those families are screaming for accommodation, and yet they sit there stuffing around on a block of flats, 30 flats, for 12 months and not have them available to the people who need them. And the weather for today, that is Wednesday, the 8th of July. Fine today, some evening cloud. Expect southwesterlies with 16 degrees, an overnight low of 7, and the sun will set at 20 minutes past 5.
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2: From the Sky News Centre at 9. Nigel Farage says he's resigning as an MP and will stand in the resulting by-election, but the other major parties say they won't put up candidates. The Reform leader's under scrutiny over unregistered donations. He accuses political opponents of using sleaze investigations as a political tool and claims the media's hounded his family. Former Chancellor Jeremy Hunt says he should get real.
3: For a party that wants its leader to be Prime Minister, you know, it's already complaining about the media. Come on, guys. This is a democracy. We have a free media. Toughen up. Because if you want to be Prime Minister, it's going to be a lot tougher than this.
2: Prince Harry and other famous names have lost their High Court challenge against the publisher of the Daily Mail. The Duke of Sussex and his co-claimants, including Sir Elton John, accused the paper of unlawful information gathering. Paul Dacre, the editor of Associated Newspapers, accused Harry of hypocrisy.
4: There isn't a laundry in the cosmos big enough to wash all the dirty linen he has aired about his own family. For him to complain about his privacy being invaded takes not just the biscuit, but the whole tin.
2: A mother and her two children have been found dead at a property in Bedfordshire. Police have launched a murder investigation following the discovery in Great Denham. France's far-right leader Marine Le Pen says she'll run for president in 2027. It follows an appeals court decision to reduce her ban from public office after upholding her conviction for embezzlement. Rail passengers are being urged to travel only if essential as the UK's latest heatwave intensifies. East Midlands Railway is suspending some services and reducing speeds, warning temperatures could reach 35 degrees by the weekend. And to sport, where defending champions Argentina have produced an incredible comeback to beat Egypt 3-2 and reach the quarterfinals of the World Cup. They were 2-0 down with just over 10 minutes of normal time remaining. That's the latest. I'm Imani Rana.
0: That was Mountainside News, where you can get the latest in local, national and international news.
1: And the weather for today, that is Wednesday, the 8th of July. Fine today. Some evening cloud. Expect southwesterlies with 16 degrees, an overnight low of 7, and the sun will set at 20 minutes past 5. The weather for tomorrow, that is Thursday, mainly fine. Chance of the odd passing shower in the afternoon. Southerlies, 14 degrees with an overnight low of 8. Friday, a public holiday, the taxpayers' midwinter Maori holiday con job day, fine day with southerlies, 14 degrees with an overnight low of 3, and Saturday, fine day with southerlies, 13 degrees with an overnight low of 3. And the weather for today, that is Wednesday, fine with evening cloud, southwesterlies, 16 degrees with an overnight low of 7.

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1: 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And I have no problem with that, because the black sheep is sometimes the only one telling the truth.
2: Next Friday is another Maori bullshit day. The time to celebrate Matariki. You've got to be joking, eh? What a load of nonsense. It's a load of crap. And I'll be playing a program later next week explaining why I believe that this whole Matariki is a typical Maori con job and a load of crap. I think most people know how the Maori found New Zealand. They simply followed the whales and they got into the Tokelau Drift, the very strong current, and that always brought you to New Zealand. But as we said before, wouldn't it be wonderful if that drift, that current, around about opposite Fiji or getting down towards Norfolk Island, it took a right-hand turn and ended up in Australia? Wouldn't New Zealand be a wonderful place, eh? Because all the Maori would be over there boring the shit out of the Aborigines. And let me point out to you that Matariki cluster of stars is the faintest in this part of the world, even when it's supposed to be clearly seen. Sitting right next door to it are some very, very bright clusters which are a lot easier to follow navigationally. But Matariki, it is... I just cannot believe people would... It shows you just what wonderful bloody navigators they were. They actually searched for the faintest galaxy of stars they could find. And what is that galaxy of stars? What is it really today? It's the logo for the Subaru motor car. Oh, and people fall for this crap

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0: It is now time for Listener's Corner, where we once again look at the good, the bad, and the ugly issues brought to our attention by our listeners. There are always plenty of ugly and bad issues, but please advise us also of the good happenings around our region. We wish to recognise those groups and individuals who help and assist others.
1: I've just seen an advertisement directed at Māori suggesting that they enrol on the Māori electoral roll. The reasons have more Māori voting and under MMP, this may mean more Māori seats in Parliament, but I cannot see this logic. They presently have 6 seats and made an absolute dog's dinner of that privilege. Even if they achieve 8 seats, I cannot see what that could do for Māori cause. This call for more Māori seats seems more an ego build-up rather than a sensible choice for a Māori to be on the Māori electoral roll. Under MMP, Parliament's overall makeup is determined primarily by party votes, not electorate seats. A party that wins additional Māori electorates does not necessarily increase its total representation in Parliament if its party vote remains unchanged. From that perspective, some argue that a Māori voter may have greater influence through the party vote than through increasing the number of Māori electorates. The number of Māori seats from 6 or 7 or to 8 or even to 9 would not automatically improve outcome is a reasonable point of debate. The key question is whether representation itself produces better results or whether outcomes depend more on the quality of the representatives, the policies they pursue, and their ability to influence governments. The Māori representation has not improved anything for Māori. It is the general list MPs that have far more sway on improving things for Māori than what can be achieved by separate Māori representation by the Māori seats and then joining Tea Party Māori. For many Māori to believe that a Māori representative holding a Māori seat can make any difference either, have rocks for brains or completely lost the plot. Once when Māori seats prior to MMP were encouraged by the main parties, there was some limited use for them. Today, with the gaggle of absolute nincompoops called the Tea Party Māori, no one wants any part of them except for politically inept wallies. New Zealand seems to be moving more and more to have these Māori seats abolished. We have more Māori representatives from the general roll than those aligned to the Māori roll. The Māori are more than capable of holding their own when it comes to being elected to government. Those who advocate abolishing the Māori seats make the argument that the original justification for separate representation is weakened because Māori candidates can and do win general electorates and secure very high-ranking positions within major political parties. It is argued that political influence comes from being part of governing parties, such as cabinet and major parliamentary caucuses, rather than from separate electorates and outdated racist Māori seats, and particularly those gathering around Tea Party Māori. Supporters of the Māori seats would reject the description of second-class representatives. They would point out that Māori electorate MPs have exactly the same voting rights in Parliament as every other MP, but that can only happen if a coalition is formed with the current Māori roll representatives. It seems a very low chance of that actually happening when all one hears from Māori electoral roll MPs how badly they are done by and how everyone owes them something. They have become just so tiresome and not able to look at New Zealand as a whole. The Māori seat representatives, in my opinion, have succeeded in actually making complete fools of themselves. A fair political criticism is to say, I would like to hear more proposals that benefit all New Zealanders regardless of necessity, or I judge politicians by the results they deliver than the group that they represent. A fair political criticism is to say, I would like to hear more proposals that benefit all New Zealanders, regardless whether it's Maori or not, or I judge politicians by the results they deliver rather than the group they represent. My reaction is the prominence of identity-based politics. Some voters prefer politics to focus on issues that affect everyone, the cost of living, housing, crime, healthcare, economic growth and infrastructure. They become frustrated when political discussions appear to be framed primarily around Maori issues or group identity. The Maori seat debate is again another good reason that I'll be giving my party vote to New Zealand First.
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1: A state of emergency is in place for the Kaikoura district. A red rain warning for parts of Marlborough and Canterbury, including the Kaikoura ranges, it ends at 10 a.m. this morning. An orange rain warning ends this morning for other South Island regions, including in Canterbury and the Marlborough. A heavy rain warning runs through till Thursday for the Wairarapa. A strong wind watch is in place for Wellington, Kapiti Coast and Taranaki. Hundreds of properties remain without power in North Canterbury as severe weather continues to batter the region. Heavy rainfall has led to washed out bridges and to evacuations in Kaikoura, where a state of emergency is in place. Main Power said there are outages in parts of the network because of the bad weather and damage caused by washout at Crib Creek Bridge. The website shows that 160 properties around the Kaikoura Inland Road are without power, as well as about 80 properties near Hamness Springs and Penises. A red heavy rain warning for the Kaikoura Ranges and part of Canterbury and Marlborough is in force until 10 a.m. today. Up to 80 people who evacuated at Takahanga Marae in Kaikoura, they stayed overnight. The district has been in a state of emergency since the Kauai River breached its banks on Tuesday. Takahanga Marae manager Chevy Allen said most are locals but some are visitors to the area. He says people are now waiting for more information as to when they might be able to travel or in fact return home. Allen says Marae's like to stay open until no longer needed. Kaikoura District Council has urged residents who have evacuated their homes not to return overnight. It expects floodwaters to recede but will be reassessing the conditions at first light this morning. Police are hunting for the driver of a stolen vehicle that rammed a West Auckland store yesterday morning, leaving the building damaged. Police were called to report of a burglary at shop on West Coast Road in the suburb of Gleneaden about 7 o'clock yesterday morning. Photos from the scene provided to the press show debris scattered on the footpath and metal barriers torn off by the force of the impact. A stolen vehicle has been used to force entry through the front of the store, causing significant damage. However, the offenders did not enter the store and the car was found abandoned nearby. Police have made inquiries to identify and locate those involved. It was actually a dairy by the looks of it. The Star Convenience Store. More than half of the enrolled Maori voters are now registered on the Maori roll, with younger generations continuing to drive a long-term shift towards Maori representation. Misinformed they haven't got a clue how the political system works, have they? Electoral Commission figures show that 302,000 voters are on the Murray roll and 255,000 are on the general roll. Well, the 255,000, which simply shows that they are the intelligent Maori, the other ones are, they just haven't got a clue how MMP works, and they haven't got a clue that by sitting there as a Maori representative without representing the entire area of their responsibility of being a member of parliament, they're just wasting their time. They're not going to achieve anything. What have they achieved? The most important part of this next elections is that if we give our party vote to New Zealand First, there is every chance the Maori seats will be abolished. Isn't that good news? Because we have grown beyond, we have developed far beyond having Maori seats simply to try and give equity to Maori within governance. They have done very well on their own. They are capable of doing very well on their own, and they don't need this damn stupid Maori seat arrangement and this idiotic Maori electoral roll. And when you see the ads with that tattooed face, that mug looking at you, saying, "You know what you're writing to do," you think, "Oh, you dumb smuck." Housing Minister Chris Bishop is extremely frustrated that a government-owned block of 30 flats in Napier have been sitting empty for a year, and he's told officials to do something about it. Meanwhile, there are more than 450 households in Napier's social housing waitlist, frontline organisation reporting a growing number of rough sleepers and the government giving support services extra money to help them. This new building on Wellesley Road in Napier was bought from private developer under the former Labor government. The Minister for Cities, Environment, Regions and Transport, which the former housing minister has been folded into, was trying to sell it to a community housing provider but had been unsuccessful so far. "I am as annoyed about this as locals are," Bishop said. "I'm extremely frustrated that many months later the units remain unoccupied while there's a real housing need in the area. Officials were working on a solution," he said. "Those officials should all be fired and kicked down the road." This is, I'd love to know the background to these so-called officials. They're probably half-witted nincompoops under 30 years of age with some sort of degree, probably from the Waikato University, who wouldn't have a clue or no common sense whatsoever. And they probably vote for Labour and the Greens. That says it all, doesn't it? Dumb smucks of the First Order. They know that all those families are screaming for accommodation, and yet they sit there stuffing around on a block of flats, 30 flats, for 12 months and not have them available to the people who need them. And here is the Sky News from London.
2: From the Sky News Centre at 10. Both Labour and the Conservatives say they won't stand in a by-election triggered by the resignation of Nigel Farage. The Reform leaders announced he's standing down from Parliament to contest what he called a people versus the establishment vote. He's facing a new parliamentary investigation over undeclared donations. Tory leader Kemi Badenoch called it a fake by-election.
3: Nigel Farage is having a hissy fit because the first time he's actually having to deal with some real scrutiny. What this by-election is a gimmick. This is him wanting to make everything about himself.
2: The Lib Dems have hinted that they might not take part either. Elsewhere, Prince Harry's accused a court of a whitewash after losing his privacy lawsuit against the Daily Mail. A judge ruled he and six other high-profile claimants, including Sir Elton John and Elizabeth Hurley, had failed to prove allegations of unlawful information gathering. Meanwhile, a murder investigation has been launched after a mother and two children were found dead at a property in Bedfordshire. Officers forced their way into a house in Great Denham yesterday after they'd not been seen for several days. A suspect, known to the victims, is thought to have left the country. Financial risk assessments are going to be introduced for high-spending online gamblers. The regulator says anyone depositing £5,000 over a 24-hour period would be subject to the extra checks. And there's late-night drama involving Novak Djokovic at Wimbledon. Dan Windle reports from Centre Court.
4: Yes, the Wimbledon quarterfinal between the 39-year-old and Felix Auger-Aliassime has gone to a deciding fifth set. The Canadian won a tiebreak in the fourth to extend the match at Centre Court. The Serb looks to take another step towards a record 25th Grand Slam title, but he's been pushed all the way. The defending champion Jannik Sinner awaits the winner in the semis.
2: And Jay-Z's performing in London. His concert at Tottenham Hotspur Stadium will take place on the 4th of September and will showcase his three-decade-long career. That's the latest. I'm Imani Rana.
0: That was Mountainside News, where you can get the latest in local, national and international news.
1: And the weather for today, that is Wednesday, the 8th of July. Fine today, some evening cloud. Expect southwesterlies with 16 degrees, an overnight low of 7, and the sun will set at 20 minutes past 5. The weather for tomorrow, that is Thursday, mainly fine. Chance of the odd passing shower in the afternoon. Southerlies, 14 degrees with an overnight low of 8. Friday, a public holiday. The taxpayers' midwinter Maori holiday con job day. Fine day with southerlies, 14 degrees with an overnight low of 3. And Saturday, fine day with southerlies, 13 degrees with an overnight low of 3. And the weather for today, that is Wednesday, fine with evening cloud, southwesterlies, 16 degrees with an overnight low of 7.

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Known far and wide for its wonderful lineup of country singers and musicians, the club is gearing up for another toe-tapping, hand-clapping Sunday afternoon. And it all kicks off this Sunday at 1:30 p.m. That's right, 1:30 p.m. this Sunday, where you'll enjoy an afternoon overflowing with country and western music, warm company, and yes, afternoon tea included. And the best part? 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

Richard Edward Arnold. Yep, we know him, of course, as Eddie Arnold. Country music singer, American country music singer. He was a Nashville sounds innovator of the late 1950s, and he scored 147 songs on the Billboard country music charts, second only to George Jones. He sold more than 85 million records. He was born in May 1918 in Henderson, Tennessee, and died in May 2008, aged 89 years of age, also in the same place, Nashville, Tennessee. So let's enjoy the voice of Eddie Arnold on this particular 3 plus 1.

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Remember when things were made to last? 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The cobbler at Hillary Square, Oriawa. 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
2: The police watchdog has found that a man died of methamphetamine overdose and not by police using tasers, pepper spray or a police dog. Police arrested Faasala Sam Matua after an aggravated robbery at Auckland's Ariri Point, east of Kawakawa Point, on March last year. The Independent Police Conduct Authority determined that Matua threatened the officers with a metal pole. Police officers used tasers, pepper spray and a police dog, as well as what the authorities call manual force. The IPCA found the force was in fact justified. However, the report found the use of language by the officers was unprofessional and extremely disappointing. The report found one of the officers was heard in taser footage saying, used a lot of the F words. Another officer was recording saying, again, you know, you fat something or another back in the water and just drown you, effing bloody idiot. I can see their frustration. Look, I don't know how the cops do their job, actually, dealing with half-wits like this. Anyway, he died, probably maybe the best thing that ever happened. It has certainly saved us taxpayers an awful lot of money that he's no longer around, don't you reckon? I'm sorry if I feel heartless, but that's how I feel about anyone who gets on the wrong side of drugs. I just don't like it. I can't stand it. I have absolutely no tolerance for it whatsoever. I used to smoke. When I decided to give it up, I just gave it up, as most of my friends did. This nonsense about being fully addicted and what have you. No. Most of the problem is not, in our case, tobacco. Is the fact, what do you do with your hands when you haven't got a fag in your hand? That's what it gets down to. What began as a visit to a property to fix a broken window ended with the man being thrown to hospital for surgery after two pit bulls chased him down, knocked him over and mauled him in a frenzied attack. Week after the attack, the same dogs, Loyal and King, aggressively chased a young boy with his scooter before turning their attention to a man who had followed them home to warn their owner. The dog's owner, Jordan Mahari, has been sentenced on two charges of owning a dog that attacked and caused grievous injury and two of owning a dog that rushed a person. Today, she appeared in the new Plymouth District Court where it was heard the dogs had now been euthanized. According to the summary of facts, the American Pit Bull Terriers had been classified as menacing dogs by the Porirua City Council even before the incidents. They were normally kept at Meharari's Porirua property and were required to be muzzled when out in public. An Auckland builder who repeatedly refused to pay tax has been sentenced to 6 months community detention after evading more than $40,000 in income tax and GST. Chris Allen Markman appeared in court on July 3rd, where he was ordered to pay $22,549 in reparation, according to a statement from Inland Revenue. Mankin faces two representative charges of failing to provide information to IRD with the intention of evading the assessment of payment of income tax and GST. The court noted that Mankin was no stranger to this type of offending. He has been convicted in 2019 over 34 charges of failing to provide information relating to his income tax and GST across 5 years, but continued to flout his obligations. Mankin registered for income tax in May 2011 and for GST in February 2013. His bank account showed regular income from building work, yet no returns were filed between 2018 and 2020. Emergency service were at the scene of an incident involving a helicopter at Gisborne Airport, which police say had a very harsh landing. Fire and Emergency New Zealand said it was called just before 2 p.m. yesterday by air traffic control about a helicopter crash at the Gisborne Airport. Pensair responded with crews from Gisborne, Eastland, Tolaga Bay and Manatuki. In a post to Facebook, the airport confirmed two people on board that helicopter. Police said two people reported to have minor injuries. Emergency service were called to that Gisborne Airport about 2 p.m. after the hard landing by a helicopter. The Civil Aviation Authority has been notified. China's test firing of a nuclear-capable ballistic missile into the South Pacific on Monday has added to unease in the Pacific over military posturing and strategic alliances. Regional governments were notified by China shortly before it launched the test on the same day that Australia's Prime Minister Anthony Albanese went to Fiji to sign new treaties related to security and defence. If the test launch was a clear message from China, the reaction from Australia and New Zealand has been very swift. Both governments accused China of undermining the peace and stability of the region and of going against the values of Pacific Island countries as enshrined in the Pacific Forum Ocean of Peace Initiative. The response from Pacific Island governments was generally more muted, although the biggest of the island countries, that's Papua New Guinea, made an emphatic call against the militarisation of the Pacific region.
0: And here is the Sky News from London.
3: From the Sky News Centre at 11, Labour, the Greens and the Tories say they won't stand a candidate against Nigel Farage in the Clacton by-election, which he says he'll trigger. The Reform UK leader was preparing to face a parliamentary investigation over unregistered donations of cash and support. Mr Farage insists he's done nothing wrong after coming under intense pressure.
4: This will be a people versus the establishment by-election. It's a chance to stick two fingers up to the entire establishment, to frankly tell them where to go.
3: The US military's announced it's launched a series of powerful strikes against Iran. Its central command says it follows hits today on three commercial ships that were passing through the Strait of Hormuz. State media in Tehran's reporting several explosions in the south of the country. Prince Harry has lost his privacy case against the publisher of the Daily Mail. The Dukes called the ruling a complete and obvious whitewash. A murder investigation's been launched after the bodies of a woman and two children were discovered at a home in Bedfordshire. Police say they've identified a suspect who was known to all three victims and believe they have since left the UK. Novak Djokovic has won the longest Wimbledon quarterfinal in history after 5 hours and 15 minutes on centre court. Dan Windle reports from the All England Club.
5: He's found a way again as centre court has simply exploded. The Serb wins at Wimbledon once more. The 39-year-old has beaten Felix Auger-Aliassime in a marathon 5-set match now, very much under the lights on centre, to book his place in the semi-finals.
3: Well, Coco Gauff has progressed to her first ever Wimbledon semi-final. And Lionel Messi says it was incredibly exciting to be part of Argentina's fight back against Egypt to keep their World Cup defence alive. They came from 2-0 down to win 3-2 and reach the quarterfinals. That's the latest. I'm Cam Hall.
0: That was Mountainside News, where you can get the latest in local, national and international news.
2: The weather for tomorrow, that is Thursday, mainly fine. Chance of the odd passing shower in the afternoon. Southerlies, 14 degrees with an overnight low of 8. Friday, a public holiday. The taxpayers' midwinter Maori holiday con job day. Fine day with southerlies, 14 degrees with an overnight low of 3. And Saturday, fine day with southerlies, 13 degrees with an overnight low of 3. And the weather for today, that is Wednesday, fine with evening cloud, southwesterlies, 16 degrees with an overnight low of

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2: Housing Minister Chris Bishop is extremely frustrated that a government-owned block of 30 flats in Napier have been sitting empty for a year, and he's told officials to do something about it. Meanwhile, there are more than 450 households in Napier's social housing waitlist, frontline organisation reporting a growing number of rough sleepers and the government giving support services extra money to help them. This new building on Wellesley Road in Napier was bought from private developer under the former Labor government. The Minister for Cities, Environment, Regions and Transport, which the former housing minister has been folded into, was trying to sell it to a community housing provider but had been unsuccessful so far. "I am as annoyed about this as locals are," Bishop said. "I am extremely frustrated that many months later the units remain unoccupied while there's a real housing need in the area. Officials were working on a solution," he said. "Those officials should all be fired and kicked down the road." This is, I'd love to know the background to these so-called officials. They're probably half-witted nincompoops under 30 years of age with some sort of degree, probably from the Waikato University, who wouldn't have a clue or no common sense whatsoever. And they probably vote for Labor and the Greens. That says it all, doesn't it? Dumb smucks of the First Order. They know that all those families are screaming for accommodation, and yet they sit there stuffing around on a block of flats, 30 flats, for 12 months and not have them available to the people who need them. Police are hunting for the driver of a stolen vehicle that rammed a West Auckland store yesterday morning, leaving the building damaged. Police were called to a report of a burglary at shop on West Coast Road in the suburb of Gleneden about 7 o'clock yesterday morning. Photos from the scene provided to the press showed debris scattered on the footpath and metal barriers torn off by the force of the impact. A stolen vehicle has been used to force entry through the front of the store, causing significant damage. However, the offenders did not enter the store and the car was found abandoned nearby. Police have made inquiries to identify and locate those involved. It was actually a dairy by the looks of it. The Star Convenience Store. More than half of the enrolled Māori voters are now registered on the Māori roll, with younger generations continuing to drive a long-term shift towards Māori representation. Misinformed, they haven't got a clue how the political system works, have they? Electoral Commission figures show that 302,000